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2: It's almost snack time for us. It's Nightly with Jade and Tyler. And Jade, you said how much you love the Doritos Locos Taco.
3: When I tell you, I have to be careful because I know if I do it one day for the next 7 days, we got to eat the same thing. I need three and I need them quick.
2: Well, speaking of Taco Bell, over the weekend, there was a funeral for a closed Taco Bell in Seattle.
3: What's going on in Seattle? That must have been the only one in the area, or people just don't play like that.
2: So having like funerals for businesses that might close instantly or recently, those aren't uncommon, but to wait 35 years to do it is uncommon. On Sunday, there was a funeral in West Seattle for a Taco Bell that closed in 1991.
3: Wait a minute, Tyler. Wait a minute. Plot twist in the story. This wasn't a recent closing.
2: No. 1991, the funeral was organized by a local artist who goes by the name Sunday Nobody, and his funeral featured bagpipes, a crying contest, a 21-bell salute, and they even released a dove.
3: That is hilarious. And if we're aware, I pray that everybody in the Taco Bell business at the top of the chain has seen this. That's freaking hilarious.
2: Yeah, the locals dressed in black and even brought flowers and other offerings, like in tokens of condolences. A local councilman even showed up giving his thoughts and prayers for the West Seattle Taco Bell community. As he said, may this loss be remembered, and to everyone, live mas.
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21: You know, one of the weirder things I've seen on social media lately is parents feeding their babies butter, like whole sticks of butter. They swear that it helps them feel fuller after meals and get a good night's sleep, among other things. There's actually something to this. You know, butter is full of fat, which a rapidly growing infant needs, but eating butter all the time results in, quote, boxing out other important nutrients they need as well. Spokesperson for the Academy of Nutrition and Dietetics told us she recommends half a teaspoon to a teaspoon melted and then added to a puree. Or as they get older, you can drizzle oil or melted butter over cooked vegetables, she told us. We never say just give butter by itself, and it's not the only source of fat she would recommend. Avocados, hummus, fish, they are great sources of fat as well. And also, great foods to introduce. I'm Dr. Sanjay Gupta, helping you live a better life.

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2: It's Nightly with Jade and Tyler, and it's so funny how people always say you turn into your parents. It's a true thing, because one thing about my mother, when she lays down to go to sleep, she always wears an eye mask. And at the last Christmas white elephant gift party exchange, I ended up winning an eye mask, and I just told the girl who I won it from this weekend at a baby shower, I was like, girl, you changed the game for my sleep. I've been wearing that mask, and not only does it

0: Lock out the light, it also covers your ears. And then my man was like, you've been sleeping good. So good that you've been sleep talking. He ordered one too. And I'm like, oh, this is peace. And I need that because, you know, I'm really a terrible sleeper.
1: Speaking of sleep, and this is my new flex. On the weekends, I start drinking early. And then my plan is like, I'm in bed by 8, 9 o'clock.
0: I'm done.
1: Like, that's my flex now. It's like I'll be having like a beer at noon and then watching some sports. And then like by 8 o'clock, I'm out.
0: Tucking yourself in the sweetest way and doing it in a timely manner.
1: The most of us don't get enough sleep. From the U.S. Centers for Disease Control and Prevention, they had a new survey where they said 55% of us actually wake up feeling well-rested.
0: I would love to be a part of that group. Never been me.
1: In the survey, they did say women are more likely to say they struggle to fall asleep at night. About 19% they do.
0: A lot of reparation does happen when we close our eyes, but it's hard because I feel like I self-sabotage when I get off of work because I'm like, okay, it's finally the time that I don't have to do anything and I want to stay up late and feel like I'm in control of time. And then I end up paying for it in the morning because now I'm running on 3-4 hours. So
1: yeah, I tell my girlfriend the same thing. That's why before I say I love you, I tell her, shut your brain off. Just shut it off.
0: Yeah, I feel you. I'm ass. Get one.
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16: When it comes to the myriad reasons people don't get enough exercise, psychologist Diana Hill has heard them all. She's the author of a new book with a great title, I Know I Should Exercise, But. On a recent episode of my podcast, Chasing Life, Hill told me the number one reason people don't exercise is because they don't feel like they have enough time. She told us that she encourages people she works with to shift from an either-or mindset to a both-and mindset. Hill herself uses time at her son's baseball game to walk around the field cheering him on instead of sitting on the sidelines. She also recommends setting up your space at home, at work, in the car to facilitate movement. So every night before I go to bed, I lay out my workout clothes next to my bathroom sink so they are waiting there for me as a good reminder. I'm Dr. Sanjay Gupta, helping you live a better life.
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2: I'm so happy and blessed and grateful that I've never had to work for a toxic boss in my 22-year radio career.
3: I've gotten pretty lucky as well. Some horror stories that you read, you're just like, is this real? Are you guys just clickbaiting? But I don't know.
2: There's a new Harris Poll toxic boss survey that just came out, and it finds 6 in 10 workers say they currently have a toxic boss.
3: That's the type of stuff that makes you and not want to go to work. The type of stuff that gives you anxiety and depression to go into work because you're like, I'm literally going against the final boss.
2: It's like loving your job but having a toxic boss. 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Do you leave your great job or you just deal with it or try to get him fired?
3: 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Because if you love it, you don't want to give it up.
2: A couple things happen. 1, he gets transferred. 2, he gets fired. 3, he gets promoted so you don't have to deal with him.
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0: the movie route, like horrible bosses, and try to attempt to kill your boss. 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So let's just keep that one out there. Let's just leave that one alone.
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16: There's something I'd like to talk to you about today, something that's been circulating on the internet that's become a real problem. 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Let me tell you clearly, these videos are scams. They are designed to take your money. Now, a couple things you should keep in mind. If something sounds too good to be true, it probably is. When you look at these videos, if they don't seem natural, if there's something off about them, the audio or the video, it's probably AI generated. And If you come across something that does pique your interest, see if you can find evidence of it from other sources. I promise you this, if I discover something incredible that you need to know about, I'm going to talk about it somewhere that you can easily find, not on some shady social media site. I'm Dr. Sanjay Gupta, helping you live a better life.
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5: 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It appears by its own numbers, the U.S. government seems insolvent. 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
19: When it comes to the myriad reasons people don't get enough exercise, psychologist Diana Hill has heard them all. She's the author of a new book with a great title, I Know I Should Exercise, But. On a recent episode of my podcast, Chasing Life, Hill told me the number one reason people don't exercise is because they don't feel like they have enough time. She told us that she encourages people she works with to shift from an either-or mindset to a both-and mindset. Hill herself uses time at her son's baseball game to walk around the field cheering him on instead of sitting on the sidelines. She also recommends setting up your space at home, at work, in the car to facilitate movement. So every night before I go to bed, I lay out my workout clothes next to my bathroom sink so they are waiting there for me as a good reminder. I'm Dr. Sanjay Gupta, helping you live a better life.
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18: Getting your heart broken can be really rough. It'll happen to most of us at some point in our lives. It's not just an emotional experience, it's a physical one too. Often described as getting the wind knocked out of you, a knot in your stomach, trouble sleeping. I recently spoke about this with Dr. Yoram Yovel, a psychiatrist and neuroscientist. He was on my podcast, Chasing Life. Now he told me heartbreak doesn't have to last forever. And while your inclination might be to withdraw, isolate, and shut down, it's often the opposite of what supports healing. One of the things that helps us the most is reconnecting to other people you love. And the reverse is also true, he said. If someone you care about is struggling, don't give up on them. You hold the power to comfort loved ones that are in deep physical or emotional distress. I'm Dr. Sanjay Gupta, helping you live a better life.
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1: 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A better life with Dr. Sanjay Gupta.
2: When it comes to the myriad reasons people don't get enough exercise, psychologist Diana Hill has heard them all. She's the author of a new book with a great title, I Know I Should Exercise, But. On a recent episode of my podcast, Chasing Life, Hill told me the number one reason people don't exercise is because they don't feel like they have enough time. She told us that she encourages people she works with to shift from an either-or mindset to a both-and mindset. Hill herself uses time at her son's baseball game to walk around the field cheering him on instead of sitting on the sidelines. She also recommends setting up your space at home, at work, in the car to facilitate movement. So every night before I go to bed, I lay out my workout clothes next to my bathroom sink so they are waiting there for me as a good reminder. I'm Dr. Sanjay Gupta, helping you live a better life.
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14: When it comes to the myriad reasons people don't get enough exercise, psychologist Diana Hill has heard them all. She's the author of a new book with a great title, I Know I Should Exercise, But. On a recent episode of my podcast, Chasing Life, Hill told me the number one reason people don't exercise is because they don't feel like they have enough time. She told us that she encourages people she works with to shift from an either-or mindset to a both-and mindset. Hill herself uses time at her son's baseball game to walk around the field cheering him on, instead of sitting on the sidelines. She also recommends setting up your space at home, at work, in the car to facilitate movement. So every night before I go to bed, I lay out my workout clothes next to my bathroom sink, so they are waiting there for me as a good reminder. I'm Dr. Sanjay Gupta, helping you live a better life.
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0: No, we did. I did reveal intimately and vulnerably that I have a single hemorrhoid. Before Secret Sound, and I was talking to Tony off the air, who's an expert at them.
2: I have never heard more hemorrhoid stories about one hemorrhoid that existed than I have from Tony.
3: It's not mine.
2: It's
3: to
2: not
3: be
2: even
3: fair.
2: Her hemorrhoid, but she talks fair. About this hemorrhoid for 15 years. I've heard about it.
3: Who had a hemorrhoid?
0: Yeah. Your friend is me.
3: She named it, and she was going to get it removed, and found out. That in order to get it removed, now this was many years ago, so I don't know if this is still true, and I'm not a doctor, and don't take any medical advice from me.
0: You always pretend to be expert at medical stuff.
3: No.
0: Remember, you're like, I worked in the labor and delivery.
3: As a college student. Anyway, the doctor told her she would be off work for 6 weeks.
0: And I said, you could be off work for 6 weeks after a hemorrhoid surgery?
3: Yeah, because I guess you can't sit down all that
2: easily. Yeah.
0: That's like having your cake and eating it, too.
3: Oh, I don't know. That's the kind of cake I want.
2: What kind of cake is it for you to enjoy that is also hemorrhoid removal? That's having your cake is the hemorrhoid
0: I guess
2: removal.
0: The hemorrhoid's gone, and I'm off work for 6 weeks, legitimately.
3: Can we talk about literally anything else?
0: Tony said that if I ate two of her blueberries... that my hemorrhoid would go away. I'm like, this sounds like witchcraft.
3: No, I said, you need to eat more fiber. Eat these blueberries. You won't get more hemorrhoids.
1: Okay. Once you get it removed, you reset the clock. Then you can sit on the toilet forever again.
0: Thank you.
2: It's
0: like eating my cake and having it too and getting another cake.
3: Eat fiber, not cake. It's Tony and I'm.
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17: You and I have never met, but I'm willing to bet that there is something you would like to do, but you feel like you can't, that it's too hard, that you don't deserve it. A colleague of mine recently told me about this new book called Brave Shift, 30 Mindset Changes to Transform Your Life. It's written by a woman named Michelle Carrer. Carrer says the one thing most people forget when they set a goal is to attach a reason to it. Having that reason is big, because when you don't want to do something that's necessary to reach your goal, you can go back to your reason to find the motivation you need. Try to frame your goal as something you want to achieve, as opposed to being a bad part of yourself that you want to change. That will make you more likely to succeed, as will asking for help. All of us need it, and it makes people feel good to help you achieve your goals. I'm Dr. Sanjay Gupta, helping you live a better life.
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0: for the last month, we've been taking your submissions for Smiley's Okayest Mom.
1: Yes. Okay.
0: So, Tony reads these beautiful letters that people have sent in to nominate a mother, and they will win a gigantic prize pack.
1: Yes.
0: Which includes?
1: Yes. Well, the Okayest Mom, thanks to Massage Lux, will get a one-hour massage at Massage Lux.
0: Yeah.
1: She will get two tickets to see Ed Sheeran at Lucas Oil Stadium and dinner for two at Eddie Merlot's.
2: I love it. Pretty great.
0: Yes.
1: Pretty great prize.
0: And let's welcome our third winner.
1: Yes, Courtney.
2: Hi, Courtney.
3: Oh, hey.
1: Hey.
3: Hi.
1: Congrats on being an okay mom.
3: Heck yeah. I knew I could just fake it till I make it, baby.
1: I love it.
0: Is that what you tell your kids? I'm your fake mom.
1: Here is Courtney's submission. If there were an award for the world's okayest mom, I wouldn't just win it. I'd probably show up 5 minutes late to accept it, holding a lukewarm coffee and someone else's ballet shoe. I'm a mom of two, my 9-year-old daughter and my 6-year-old son, also known as my broke little besties, who I love more than anything, even when they are actively eating me into financial ruin and leaving fresh handprints on the glass door that I just wiped down. Our house is basically Grand Central Station for neighborhood kids. My laundry pile has developed its own personality, and peace and quiet is more of a rumor than a reality. Case in point, we came home from spring break and I immediately had to go in for emergency small bowel resection.
0: Oh.
1: Yes, life-saving surgery.
0: Oh.
1: And while most people might be terrified, I'd be lying if I said I didn't think, wow, a few days of uninterrupted rest? No snack
0: Oh my God.
1: No mom,
0: that's
1: where's
0: the way I felt about
1: whatever?
0: The hemorrhoid surgery earlier.
1: Honestly, the hospital stay had its perks. But let's talk about my shining mom moments, like the time my daughter and I finally got through to the Smiley Morning Show's secret sound contest after years of trying. This was her moment, her dream, her big chance. And what did I do? I panicked and blurted out the answer before she could.
2: Aww.
1: Because apparently, deep down, mom really wanted to play too. I'm still carrying the guilt, along with the knowledge that I absolutely hijacked her moment on live radio. Or the time I forgot to order her third grade yearbook. Not misplaced it, not late to pick it up, just completely forgot it existed. That one still stings. Now, are we sometimes 5 minutes late to ballet, softball, piano, or Girl Scouts? Yes, frequently, consistently, almost impressively. But you better believe I am front and center at every single recital, game, and performance, beaming like they just won Olympic gold, even if they're just waving at me from the stage. Because that's the thing, I may not be the Pinterest mom, the perfectly organized mom, or even the always on time mom, but I am their mom, the one who shows up, loves them fiercely, laughs at the chaos, and keeps going even when the wheels are slightly, okay, often falling off. So no, I'm not the best mom in the world, but I am absolutely undeniably, wholeheartedly the okayest. And honestly, my kids seem pretty okay with that.
0: Wow.
1: So that's Courtney.
2: Yay, Courtney.
3: Thanks.
0: And for all of that media mom work, you get this giant prize.
1: I know, right?
0: Which of those three things are you looking forward to the most?
3: Oh, man. You know, I'm dying for a massage, but I'm going to take my daughter to Ed Sheeran. I think we're going to have so much fun.
1: Oh, and you can finally forgive yourself for the whole secret sound thing.
3: Yes.
0: We got to tell you it starts about an hour earlier than it does, so you actually show up and catch
1: right?
0: it.
1: Right?
0: Sounds like.
3: Exactly.
0: Oh, my God. What a cool story. Courtney, how's your bowels?
3: They're good now.
1: Good.
3: Got the
1: good.
3: Angry bit out.
0: Okay?
3: So.
1: Yeah.
0: Are you
1: okay?
3: In true mom form, I was just living through the pain and then realized that could have killed me. So I'm glad I took
0: That's crazy.
3: The advice. My mother was finally like, you're going to the emergency room. So
0: well, good. I'm glad.
1: You gotta
0: I'm
1: love
0: glad.
1: See, your mom is a good mom too, right?
3: I know. Exactly.
0: Except that she waited until it almost killed her to tell her to go to the hospital.
3: Well, we were on vacation. It happened pretty quickly, but
1: yeah.
0: Oh, damn.
1: Yeah.
3: So it's all good now. I'm doing fine, and I'm looking forward to it. I'm so excited, and thank you guys so much for choosing my submission.
1: And honestly, don't worry about the third grade yearbook. Nobody knows.
2: Nobody.
1: No one cares
0: no
1: about
0: one cares
1: that.
0: About, no one cares.
1: I will say this
3: yeah,
1: year,
3: no,
1: I, I forgot to order baseball pictures. So was my son on the baseball team freshman year?
0: Who knows?
1: Who cares? No one will know.
3: Who knows?
0: I will say it was my third grade yearbook, though, where the signing started to get clever. People were a little, like, it was the first one where it said, I was the first one to sign your crack in, like, the fold of the thing.
1: Yes.
0: So there was fun stuff.
3: See, that's what I was worried about, but they've never signed yearbooks before, so I don't know if that's even
1: they don't know how to sign their names anymore. They don't write. They need to type
0: it
1: out.
0: It's like, where do I press emoji?
4: Do they still do physical yearbooks?
1: Yeah.
4: I didn't know that.
0: Yeah. My kids get them every year, but you're right. Now that I'm thinking about it, they don't do like a signing thing anymore.
4: They don't put their phone numbers in it, nothing.
3: Too bad.
1: Yeah.
0: Well, it is too bad.
1: Awesome. Well, thank you, Courtney, and congratulations. Hang on the line for us.
0: Yay.
3: Well,

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6: 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She told us that she encourages people she works with to shift from an either-or mindset to a both-and mindset. Hill herself uses time at her son's baseball game to walk around the field cheering him on instead of sitting on the sidelines. She also recommends setting up your space at home, at work, in the car to facilitate movement. So every night before I go to bed, I lay out my workout clothes next to my bathroom sink so they are waiting there for me as a good reminder. I'm Dr. Sanjay Gupta, helping you live a better life.
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0: It is Thursday. It is cold. Uh-huh. What is happening? I looked at my weather app, and I think it's still set to vacation in Orlando.
1: Oh,
0: and I
1: no.
0: thought it was going to be in the 70s all day.
1: Oh.
0: So it was like t-shirts. I laid out like shorts for the kids and stuff. Whoops. And then I got on my car, like, my nips are so hard. I was frozen for like 10 feet. And it is a cold day today. So just if you messed up like I did, just want you to know. Today on the show, we've got the secret sound worth $750. We've given some clues. Go look at the wrong guesses at WZPL.com before we get there. Brain fart still going.
1: Yes.
0: We've got 500 festival parade tickets for that. And we've got Holiday World and Splash and Safari tickets. And there you go. What's the throwback song, Crash?
1: Ooh, how about that? Lit.
0: That'll work.
1: My own worst enemy.
0: Let's go. It's Woo! Thursday. Smiley Morning Show is on the air.

0: Smiley Morning Show. What's going on? Happy Thursday. We got to get some news from Julia Moffett. Story number one.
1: An 18-year-old remains in jail this morning tied to a shooting that happened during Little 500 weekend in Bloomington. His name is Lewis May, and he faces four felony charges. Investigators are linking him to the shooting that happened outside of a Five Guys on Kirkwood in Bloomington that injured two women on April 26. Officers say they've identified May as a person of interest less than an hour after releasing pictures that were taken that night.
0: Story number two.
1: Also this morning, we know that the record voter turnout and millions of dollars spent on ads has Indiana's primary election making national headlines. It's because it was not just Hoosiers weighing in, but also President Trump. President promised to defeat Indiana Republicans who oppose his redistricting push. And in many cases, Trump was able to keep that promise.
0: Story number three.
1: Also this morning, relief could be coming for Hoosiers at gas stations. You could expect to save another 30 cents per gallon soon. Governor Braun just announced he's extending the suspension on gas sales tax for another 30 days. He says he's also suspending the excise tax on fuel. Obviously, we've seen gas prices almost at $5, and that could save us up to 30 cents per gallon if both of those taxes are suspended.
0: Okay, thank you, Julia. Let's get some sports.
2: And now, Smiley's sucky sports report.
0: Sports expert.
3: You suck.
0: The Indians went 1-1 with the Omaha Storm Chasers yesterday in that doubleheader.
4: Nice job.
0: That series, good job. We won 50%. Pretty good.
4: I like it.
0: Pretty good. And they continue that series today and through the weekend. You got the first regular season game for the Fever on Saturday at Gainbridge against the Dallas Wings, if you're interested in that. And then the Indy 11, our soccer team, they have a home game too. Sporting Jacks on Saturday at the Mike downtown. Our volleyball team, Indy Ignite, postseason tournament play, Omaha Supernovas. That game is tonight, so we'll see how that goes. And then on Saturday, we have the Indy Grand Prix down at the track. And that's your sports on the Smiley Morning Show.
4: Lovely.
0: Coming up here in a little bit, we got that brain fart. It's still going on from yesterday. 500 Festival Parade tickets, and we'll be back after this.

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24: Lemonade could be the key to kicking the crabbies and fast.
26: Dude, just because life gave you lemons doesn't mean you got to make a lemonade stand.
24: Compounds in lemonade that help energize your brain cells, reduce stress hormones, and can do it all in as little as 2 minutes.
26: That was oddly specific. How did you know that?
24: And if lemonade's not really your thing, that's fine. A splash of lemon juice in water will do the same thing.
26: It's pretty obvious, dude. I'm trying to get lemon-led.
24: Studying is going to be a top priority for your kids, so help them out with their test scores by giving them some gum. So Swedish scientists have found that chewing gum for an hour after learning something helps commit it to memory. As to why it works, well, it makes you breathe through your nose, and that somehow makes your brain more efficient.
27: All right, so the point is, go get me some of that gum.
28: That was the point you were making? You want gum?
27: Well, yes, I need the gum. It sends a very important subconscious cue that sets the tone. Now, will you go get my gum?
24: You know what beauty over stimulation is? It means that basically you're all too pretty. We are exposed to so many attractive people in shows, movies, on social media, that our brains actually kind of start to hurt.
29: It's really interesting.
24: It was more common that beautiful people were rare, and so they stood out, but now there are too many beautiful people, so it makes it difficult for our brains to tell the difference between all the beautiful people.
29: You're, like, really pretty.
30: Thank you.
29: So you agree?
30: What?
29: You think you're really pretty? Oh,
0: I don't know.
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1: Smiley morning show brain fart. You guys have failed at this the last couple of days. Tony's tricked you.
2: Oh,
1: we have 500 festival parade tickets on the line. It's not a trick. It's just a statistic, but nobody's come up with it yet.
2: Yeah,
1: and
2: a
1: here
2: statistic.
1: It is.
2: Trick.
1: Oh, God, I cannot say that.
2: Not quite a quarter of brides-to-be say this is an outdated wedding tradition.
3: Mm.
2: What is it? Outdated
1: Nearly a quarter
2: tradition.
1: Of brides say it's
2: yes.
1: outdated.
2: Mm-hmm.
1: All right.
2: Most of weddings, she said.
1: Yeah, getting married as an institutional thing you're expected to do as a woman, I think, is outdated.
2: Yeah.
1: In general, the institution of marriage, outdated.
2: Oh,
1: controversial
2: come on.
1: Point of view.
2: I disagree. Now, we do have some wrong answers.
3: Oh, good.
1: Yeah, don't guess these wrong answers.
2: Oh, we don't have them. Okay,
3: just
2: that's
3: kidding.
1: We do have them.
2: Oh, yeah.
4: Keeping in your wedding dress. Throwing of the bouquet.
5: Father-daughter dance.
6: The best man speech. The garter belt. Wearing white, well, like a white wedding dress.
1: All right, there are the wrong guesses. Do not guess those. Call us now, 317-228-1099. If you think you know what that outdated wedding tradition is, according to a quarter of women brides, it's a Smiley Morning Show. We'll be right back.

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1: 620.
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3: I know this.
2: When your mic is on.
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2: Yeah, that's us.
4: We talked about this.
2: And it's button time. Okay, so we're doing the brain fart, and here we go. Here's the brain fart.
4: Not quite a quarter of brides-to-be say this is an outdated wedding tradition. What is it?
2: All right, we've got Rachel on the phone. Rachel, what is it?
5: Is it taking the husband's last name?
4: Ooh, that's a good one.
6: That's a good one. Honestly, you don't have to do that.
4: I mean, especially because my husband's last name has an extra capital letter in it.
6: Ugh.
4: That is really annoying.
6: It's so much work. Every time I get, like, I'll type your last name in and I'll be like, put the K in capital.
4: I know, because David cares. I don't care. And he gets mad that I don't care. And
2: that's what K stands for. Caring.
4: He gets mad that I don't. But I'm like, hey, my name is Tony and I'm a girl and it's spelled T-O-N-I. I've had my name spelled wrong my entire life.
6: Oh, yeah,
4: I stopped caring about it many years ago.
6: There are many ways to spell Nikki. I just roll with it.
4: Yeah, exactly. Rachel, I think that's a great guess, but it is wrong. Yeah.
2: So sorry, Rachel.
4: Sorry.
2: All right, let's go to Kimberly. Kimberly, what's the outdated wedding tradition according to a quarter of women?
7: Throwing rice.
4: Throwing rice.
6: Yes. I mean, you're not supposed to do that, right? It explodes
4: it
6: the birds.
4: Hurts the birds.
2: Oh,
4: it hurts the birds.
6: Oh, yeah. It makes their bellies explode.
2: Oh.
4: They can't eat rice. Good guess. Not correct.
6: Oh, no.
2: Is that true? Is that rice thing true?
4: I don't know, but that's exploding? What they say. We're not supposed to use it. I know that much.
2: You're supposed to blow bubbles now. That's the thing.
4: It is a myth. Or sparklers.
2: Alka-Seltzer.
3: Okay. Alka-Seltzer. It expands in their stomach.
2: That's after you give them the
6: Never
2: rice.
6: Never mind. Oh, okay. It was all a myth. That's not true.
2: That's what I thought. I thought it was debunked.
6: I think because too many people believe the myth.
4: Oh.
2: Yeah.
6: Birds eat rice safely, and it can provide a good source of carbohydrates and energy, both raw and cooked, is safe for birds to consume.
4: Okay. Oh, I'm going to start
3: about birds
4: rice
3: macros.
4: At people now.
6: But here's something to think about, though. Leaving large amounts of uncooked rice on the ground may attract rodents and other pests.
4: Oh.
2: Oh, that's exactly what
4: So all of the venues were like, it's killing the birds, but really it's just bringing the rats.
6: So strange that we all believe that.
2: But the wedding rats are here.
4: Yeah.
6: The wedding rats.
2: The rats made Cinderella a whole dress.
4: You're right.
2: Come on.
4: Yeah.
2: All right, let's go to David. David, a quarter of women say this is outdated for weddings. What is it?
8: I think I just pronounced it wrong again. What is it? A vanille?
2: A vanille?
8: A veal.
2: Yeah. You mean like deer meat?
6: What? Tell us, describe what you're trying to say.
4: Are you okay, David?
8: Veil.
3: There it is.
6: Veil.
2: Okay.
6: Did you not?
2: Veil.
6: Do you know what a veil is? I just want to ask.
2: Why was this so hard?
6: What is a veil, David?
8: I'm assuming that's what it's called anyways. I don't know. I couldn't even describe it on my freaking wedding day either.
4: But David seems like a guy who's pretending to be something that he's not.
2: Is he a character?
3: David hasn't been to bed yet.
8: Listen.
2: Oh, God.
8: I got like 2.5 hours of sleep. I ain't been really sleeping much.
4: Oh, we're sorry.
2: Why? Okay. What happened?
8: I've just been going through it, I reckon. I don't know.
6: Don't worry about it, David. It's okay.
2: It
6: is a veil.
2: You do have to tell us everything on the air.
8: Do you want?
6: Veil is how you say it.
2: Yeah.
6: Go ahead.
2: I thought he said veal. Is it?
6: Well, he was trying to say it. He had trouble.
2: Is his guest deer meat or is
6: not
2: the thing that goes over a lady's
4: face? His guest is a veil. And I know that David's been having some hard times, but good news, David, because you are correct.
2: The whole time's are here.
4: You're going to the parade.
8: We're playing. Y'all are messing with me.
4: No, we're not.
2: David, we're not. You're not, dude. You
4: got
2: won.
4: It right.
2: That's right.
8: On the radio, my
2: David.
6: All right. Well,
2: bless
6: David, congratulations, David.
2: Take the prize away.
4: David said the S word on the radio.
6: That's okay. We fixed it.
2: Well, congratulations, David. Yes. You won. Hang on the line. All right. We're going to get you that prize and a number for therapy. And, we'll be back after this.
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6: Hello, it's Nikki. 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
2: So, Tony, you found something you wanted to share with us.
4: Yes.
2: And I just want to be clear.
4: Yeah.
2: This is a TikTok, but yes. This is not TikTok Tony.
4: Okay. Yeah.
2: This is not that.
4: But I
2: am. So don't get confused.
4: Yeah. Online far too often.
2: Yeah, you are. You're scrolling constantly on the toilet. And no. There are things that you just have
6: to. No, she knows you get hemorrhoids if you do that.
2: Do you have hemorrhoids?
4: No.
2: I have one.
4: I have this conversation.
14: You're not sitting long enough.
4: We did not need to know that.
2: That's
6: get
2: it.
6: Off the toilet with your phone.
2: Is what? That's, that, maybe it's
6: set
2: just
6: it
2: something.
6: Down.
2: I'm a middle-aged man.
6: Yeah, because you're a middle-aged man. Sit on the toilet mm-hmm. for hours.
2: It could just
4: you're
2: be my weakening
4: children.
2: Muscles down there.
4: Mm-hmm.
2: It could just be that.
6: Anyway,
4: put it down. Let's play the TikTok.
2: I'm gonna my doctor look at it later.
15: You truly never know what is going on in someone else's household. I was talking to one of the girls at work the other day, and she told me her fiance was brought up only ever washing his face and his hair with bar soap because that's what his mum taught him, and he didn't know what shampoo and conditioner was until she started dating him. One of my friends the other day, I went to her house, she was making rice. She didn't wash it. I said, are you going to wash your rice? She goes, we have to wash rice. I personally didn't know what shower oil was until someone said, you don't use shower oil? What the f*** is shower oil? I bought it. I understand what I'm missing out on. I saw a girl on TikTok the other day say every time that she showers, she wets her hair, even if she doesn't wash it. And I'm like, huh? So what is something you were taught or weren't taught that someone told you and went, what the f***? We should be doing that?
2: Okay, first of all, this is the most aggressive episode of Bluey I've ever heard.
4: Yeah, but I mean, you think about it, there are things that, like, in my house growing up, there wasn't a lot of cleaning, you know?
6: Mm-hmm.
4: And so, but my husband, his parents, everything was cleaned to like immaculate status. So when we started living together, he was like, we need to be cleaning the baseboards. And now, I was like,
6: just to be clear, when he said we, yeah. he meant Tony needs to be cleaning the baseboards.
2: Growing up, my mother was always on all fours cleaning something low.
4: Baseboards. Been dealing with this conversation for the last 10 years. Mm-hmm. I think he definitely regrets it. But he was like, you know, you got to clean the baseboards. And I was like, clean the baseboards?
6: The first time Tony told me that, I was like, who cleans baseboards? What are you even talking about?
4: Yeah, but now that I'm on cleaning TikTok, people clean walls and wash walls and do all that. It's crazy. But
2: it sounds like people don't clean everything on their body, according to this lady.
6: I've been taught to do a lot of things as far as my parents kind of went, you got this, right? And just like, let me go. Mm-hmm. And when I was until college that I was doing a play and somebody had to be like the makeup artist and she was like, you need to exfoliate. And I was like, I need to what? And like had to be taught what that was, and I had to be taught how to like wash better than I was. Just because,
2: did you wash your arsh?
6: Yeah.
2: Okay. But I didn't know. Like, I don't know that I specifically thought about it. I don't really ever wash my back. Exactly. I try my best, but I don't have a special reacher or anything.
4: Oh,
2: like
4: you know, the African net sponge.
6: Those are good for exfoliating.
2: Mm-hmm. A what?
4: It's like a loofah that isn't all together.
6: It's just stretched out.
4: You can use it on your back and get your back real nice.
6: Like they would do in old-timey cartoons when they would do... Yeah.
2: I see what you're doing. I see the motions. You both... Yeah.
14: Can you That's not why. Just put your hand up like all the way up?
6: No, yeah, my hand doesn't
2: reach. I can do that. That's what I usually do, end up washing my back like that. Like, with the back of my hand.
14: But put the washcloth in
4: I will
14: back.
4: Say there are a lot of things that, you know, you just don't know what you don't know,
6: Absolutely.
4: Right? And so you learn later in life and people go, and there was something online about a girl who was like, does anyone actually read the box of the mac and cheese? Like, that's not a thing. Anyway, nobody's putting 4 tablespoons of butter
6: in
4: mac and cheese.
6: Okay, I'm going to be honest. I am because I don't want to mess up mac and cheese.
4: Most people were like, we all put 4 tablespoons of butter. Some people were like, I put a whole stick of butter in mac and cheese.
6: Random. Because I made it where it got too watery and I regretted it.
4: Exactly.
6: So.
2: Well, I just do half a stick. I think that's about the
4: that's
2: right
4: four
2: amount.
4: Tablespoons, yeah.
2: Is that right?
4: Mm-hmm.
2: I'm so smart at cooking. Instinctually smart.
4: Yeah, but so is there anything that you were doing or not doing that you learned later in life as an adult? Like, I should have been doing this the whole time.
6: Oh, man. Give us a call. 317-228-1099. I know you've got stories. Just admit it. It's fine.
0: 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Injured in a car wreck? It happens. Hire Hensley.
2: What's up? It's producer Will.
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3: We have a big problem on the northeast side. 465 northbound between 69 and 71st Street. There's a crash in the right lane. Two right lanes are closed. So that's got everything backed up to Pendleton Pike. We're looking at it outside of our window and traffic is stopped. So 465 northbound on the northeast side between 71st and 69. Two right lanes closed. Traffic backed up to Pendleton Pike.
1: Tony found this TikTok of a lady who's like had a bunch of friends who didn't know they had to do certain things as an adult, like wash their ass with a or know what shampoo or conditioner was.
3: Or rinsing the rice before.
4: I learned that from Tony's husband, actually, because my dog Marbles, RIP, he was not doing so well. Like he had stomach aches and stuff. And so I used to have to make him food sometimes until he was better, like rice and chicken and things like that. And David loved Marbles so much. And so he was like, I hope that you're rinsing that rice. And I was like, what? And he was like, Marbles deserves the best. You need to rinse the rice. And that's when I learned that's how you do that.
3: Hilarious.
1: So is there anything that you didn't realize you had to do as an adult that like a bunch of friends started going like, hey, you should probably do that thing. Yeah. Call us now, 317-228-1099. And Janelle's on the phone. Janelle, what didn't you know you had to do as an adult?
5: Well, this is kind of a mom adult thing.
3: Okay.
5: I didn't realize the instant oatmeal packets.
3: Uh-huh.
5: You know how you're supposed to add your milk or add your water when you make them?
1: Uh-huh.
5: Instead of getting out a measuring cup and dirtying another dish, they've actually printed a line up there that you can use the packet.
1: You can use the packet, lady.
5: Pour your milk or your water to mix with your oatmeal in the bowl.
3: Nice.
4: I had no idea.
3: I don't eat them, and that's the thing. It's like when you admit that you didn't know something, a lot of people go, oh, I didn't know that either.
4: Mm-hmm. Right.
6: Not me, though.
5: Didn't either.
1: Has that changed your life significantly?
5: Yes, it has.
3: Too funny.
1: And do you brag to everybody now about it? Do you go like, maybe you should just use the packet from now on, Rhonda?
5: Yes. One less dish to have dirtied.
3: Yeah.
1: The only thing that could make it better is if it was like my instant hamburger helper, where you just also got to eat it out of the packet.
3: I'm sorry.
6: Like it's candy.
1: Yeah. You just pour the water in, put it in the microwave, heat it up, and then eat it right out of the thing.
6: Yep.
1: That would make it much better. Why are you looking at me with that sad
4: puss? I'm just wondering. I just didn't know.
3: Oh, like the little cups. It comes to the little cups.
1: Have you not seen those meals? They're my favorite
4: hamburger
1: thing.
4: Hamburger helpers?
1: Yeah, the hamburger helpers.
4: I'm like, it wasn't something I grew up with, so it's not
1: you
4: a meal
1: were in
4: that
1: a cult. I remember.
3: Well, none of us grew up with that. That's a pretty recent thing.
4: Easy Mac. I recently made that.
3: We've become so lazy that we don't even want a dish. We just want to add water and put it in the microwave.
1: I just want to eat it out of the thing. I want to eat it out of the thing. What a great discovery, Janelle. I'm happy your life is much improved.
5: Because mine too, and now yours is as well.
4: That's right. We're going to eat oatmeal so hard and dirty no dishes.
1: Mickey's That's revelation. Right. I know, like, I didn't realize you had to change out the furnace filter.
4: Oh, yeah.
7: Oh, man.
1: And so then they were like, somebody was like, hey, did you buy your filters yet? Or I was like, what filters? And they're like, for your furnace filters.
4: You're usually on top of that kind of
1: stuff. Well, and then I went to go check on the filters, and I opened up my furnace, and it didn't have, like, the disposable filters.
4: Oh, so it had a different kind.
1: And, like, a thing
3: you had to clean it out.
1: You had to wash it out.
3: Yeah.
1: Like, what kind of nonsense
3: is this?
1: I've had
3: one of those.
4: It doesn't seem that bad, though, because the filters can be kind of expensive, so if you just get to rinse it.
3: But I don't feel like it ever got as clean as, so, yeah.
4: I gotcha.
1: Yeah, I've never done it again since then.
3: Yeah.
1: Okay, thank you, Janelle.
3: Thanks, Janelle.
1: We're going to go to Amy.
5: You're welcome.
1: Amy, what's something you didn't know you had to do as an adult?
8: Well, you guys were talking about rinsing rice. Mm-hmm. Well, I didn't realize until a few years ago that all rice and flour have worms and bugs in them naturally.
4: Natural worms.
8: You're supposed to sift your rice, and you're supposed to, like, sift your flour and rinse your rice with, like, a colander or a sifter so you can get all those worms out and bugs out.
4: I mean...
1: Wait, what?
8: When you see the bugs in the flour.
1: Hold on! How many worms and bugs are in my flour?
4: So it does contain microscopic dormant eggs from pests like weevils and beetles, but yeah. They're harmless if they're consumed, if you find it in there.
1: How would we find microscopic weevil eggs?
0: Now, and I only rinse my rice because it cooks better if you rinse it than if you don't.
1: Wait, you're supposed to, are you supposed to rinse instant rice?
0: No.
1: Like
0: No. No, you're doing the minute rice?
1: Yeah, the minute rice. You have to rinse that?
0: Nah.
2: No, those are chock full of preservatives. You're good.
1: You know me. I only eat stuff that heats up in the microwave in 2 minutes.
2: I'd say you're good.
0: But rice isn't that hard to make.
1: Doesn't the microwave just kill it anyway? Doesn't it kill the weevil babies?
4: This does say for flour. Yeah, if you put the new flour, just put it in the freezer for 24 to 48 hours, kills all the eggs, or store it in an airtight container like glass or metal, then you don't have to worry about it. But I don't think it's like all the time. I think it just can happen.
0: Yeah, I'm not sifting my flour.
1: Me neither. Screw that.
0: I don't care that
1: much. I will eat those eggs.
0: Yeah.
1: I don't care. Give me some worms. It's fine.
0: If you put enough chocolate chips in there, nobody will know.
1: All right. Thank you, Amy.
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6: 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Oh.

0: Traffic is still bad. It's the Smiley Morning Show. We're the number one traffic source with Tony. Go ahead. Let's do it.
1: Yes. There.
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1: We have a big problem on the northeast side, and we're watching it outside of our window.
3: Oh, yeah.
1: We just saw all the emergency vehicles go by, which is not a great sign. So 465 northbound between 71st Street and 69, the two right lanes are blocked and traffic is stopped. It is backed up all the way to Pendleton Pike, and the delays are continuing. And since we just saw the emergency vehicles, I'm guessing it's going to be a little while.
0: It's gonna be
1: bad. Northeast side, big problems. Hope everybody's okay.
0: Yeah, me too. All right, let's get some news with Julia Moffett. Story number one.
4: Today, Mayor Joe Hogsett will join leaders from the Department of Public Works and the City County Council to talk construction. They'll talk about projects that are happening this year as part of the department's $279 million budget. They also say those projects are helping to improve roads, safety, and connectivity.
0: Story
4: two. Once popular restaurant in Mooresville is giving fans the chance to own a piece of its history. Hundreds of items from Gray Brothers Cafeteria are up for auction. The restaurant announced plans to close its doors last summer with hopes of reopening in the future.
0: Story number three.
4: And Eli Lilly is making another major investment in the LEAP District in Boone County in Lebanon's Innovation District. The company is investing an additional $4.5 billion in two of three facilities there. They made the announcement and said that the mayor also saying that the development helps establish the city as a hub for life sciences and high-tech manufacturing.
0: All right. Thank you, Julia. Here's some sports.
2: And now, Smiley Sucky Sports Report.
5: You suck. How dare you?
0: Indians 1-1 yesterday in that doubleheader at Victory Field with the Omaha Storm Chasers. That series continues today. It's an early game. If you want to go ditch work and hit that midday baseball game.
3: Do it.
0: That'll be fun. Let's see here. Indy 11, our soccer team, they play Sporting Jacks Saturday at the Mike downtown. That's a home game. You have another home game, the Fever, Caitlin Clark, everybody's back. Dallas Wings, Saturday at Gainbridge, that's their first regular season game. That NASCAR race is Sunday. Make a note of it.
3: Nice.
0: But the real race everybody wants to go see is the first one in Indy at the IMS. The Grand Prix of Indy is Saturday, May 9th, this Saturday. And Indy Igniter volleyball team, they're in their postseason play in the tournament. Number one seed in the tournament. They play the Omaha Supernovas tonight in their first playoff game. And we wish them good luck from the Smiley Morning Show. Okay,
3: yeah.
0: That's your sports.
3: Loved it.
0: Yep. Coming up, we have The Secret Sound at 7:30 worth $750.
3: That's
0: if you're not
3: so much.
0: On board. Oh, God, it's so much. It's one of our biggest jackpots recently. Yeah, I agree.
3: I'm looking forward to someone winning.
0: We've had a lot of clues for it. We've said it's an old-timey thing. It's even older than a typewriter or a printing press. People are moving in the right directions. We said maybe geeks or nerds might use it as certain kinds of festivals. You know, you might have to have like a certain geeky interest in this thing. But those are your clues I'm giving to you again.
3: You're so nice.
0: And then Nikki's Quickies will be before that.
3: Oh, yeah. So we're going to talk about a bunch of celebrity stuff that I can't remember now, but it's going to be amazing.
0: It's good. It's good.

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1: Hey, it's Nikki from the Smiley Morning Show. Here are some things you may have missed overnight, brought to you by Zero Res.
2: Lemonade could be the key to kicking the crabbies and fast.
4: Dude, just because life gave you lemons doesn't mean you got to make a lemonade stand.
2: Compounds in lemonade that help energize your brain cells, reduce stress hormones, and can do it all in as little as 2 minutes.
4: That was oddly specific. How did you know that?
2: And if lemonade's not really your thing, that's fine. A splash of lemon juice in water will do the same thing.
4: It's pretty obvious, dude. I'm trying to get lemon-led.
2: Studying is going to be a top priority for your kids, so help them out with their test scores by giving them some gum. So Swedish scientists have found that chewing gum for an hour after learning something helps commit it to memory. As to why it works, well, it makes you breathe through your nose, and that somehow makes your brain more efficient.
24: All right, so the point is, go get me some of that gum.
25: That was the point you were making? You want gum?
24: Well, yes, I need the gum. It sends a very important subconscious cue that sets the tone. Now, will you go get my gum?
2: You know what beauty over stimulation is? It means that basically you're all too pretty. We are exposed to so many attractive people in shows, movies, on social media that our brains actually kind of start to hurt.
26: It's really interesting.
2: It was more common that beautiful people were rare and so they stood out, but now there are too many beautiful people, so it makes it difficult for our brains to tell the difference between all the beautiful people.
26: You're like really pretty.
27: Thank you.
26: So you agree?
27: What?
26: You think you're really pretty?
27: Oh, I don't know.
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0: Thursday, guys. Nikki's here.
1: I'm here.
0: Tony's here.
1: Yes.
0: Crash is over there running the board for us. What's up? And I'm Will.
1: Hello, Will.
0: Welcome. Well, hi. So we have some Nikki's Quickies. And Crash likes this song up to a point, and he was like, yeah. I usually bail after this on my running playlist. So we're like, just bail on it. Who cares?
2: Yeah, after
0: there
2: Paul
0: are
2: Wall,
0: no I'm rules done. In the morning, Crash. No
2: after Paul Wall, I'm pretty done with it.
0: Yeah, right. That's fair. That's fair.
2: Like right now.
0: All right, let's hit some Nikki's Quickies.
1: Oh, traffic first.
0: Oh, traffic. Oh,
1: that's
0: yeah.
1: Really
0: there's
1: important.
0: A bad, bad
1: that
0: traffic
1: sign
0: thing.
1: Tony was holding I in front of your face.
3: But it's good to know that every man ignores me.
0: I can only halfway see it. You put it up right behind
1: it's
0: your microphone.
1: It's the only sign we have.
0: It's halfway erased. It's just...
3: It's old. It's old. We need a new traffic sign. Okay. On the northeast side, a big, big problem. 465 northbound. Between 71st and Binford, the two right lanes are closed. And traffic is backed up all the way to I-70. So it is, we're looking at it. It's not looking great. So northeast side, very big problems. Then we're also seeing big delays on the west side. I-70 eastbound between Shoup Road and 39.
0: Shoup Road?
3: I don't, you live on the west side. Do you know Shoup Road?
0: No, I wish I did.
3: Yeah.
0: Shoup. I'd always play Shoup, Shoop-a-doop.
3: It's spelled differently, but there's apparently a lane closure. I'm guessing it's construction because I don't have any reports of an accident, but big delays in that area as well.
0: All right. Hit the thing.
1: For Nikki's Quickies. Movies.
4: Music. Everything.
5: Everything pop culture. Now. These are Nikki's Quickies.
1: Okay, so we talked yesterday about the prequel to The Bear that was dropped.
3: Yeah.
1: It's like a 1-hour episode that is basically Richie and Mikey. Mikey is the brother of Carmi. That no longer was with us.
0: Shane That's, from The Walking Dead.
1: Thank you. Also, he was the Punisher, right?
0: I think so,
1: John
0: yeah.
1: Barrowball? I love that guy. He's so cute. Anyway, so that's them going on a trip to Gary, Indiana. It's called Gary. It's 1 hour. That's all that it is, but it's kind of like a wet your palate kind of a deal. And then we've got the official confirmed final season of The Bear, season 5. That's going to be coming out June 25th.
3: Okay.
1: So not too terribly long from now on
3: Hulu.
1: Do
3: you think other people know about Gary, Indiana? I mean...
1: No.
3: You know? Like, it's just so interesting to me
0: Michael
3: that they're naming
0: Jackson.
3: It
0: Gary. Yeah. I bet they do now more than they ever have with the biopic.
3: Okay.
0: And Michael Jackson.
1: Yeah. I'll be honest. I live here. I forget that Michael Jackson is from Gary. You know? Yeah. Like, it's not a topical...
3: Right.
1: Thing in my brain.
3: I just
1: all the
3: like
1: time.
3: When we talk about Gary, we go, okay, well, don't stop in Gary if you have to pee before you get to Chicago. You just keep going, you hold it, right? But do other people know about Gary's reputation?
1: I think they find out if they stop there.
3: Yeah.
1: I mean, it's called Gary. You should know. There's no good Garys.
3: Oh, Nikki, there's a lot of Garys that are sad that you said that.
1: How many Garys do you know that are awesome?
3: I don't know
0: Not
3: any
0: even Garys.
3: Garys
0: would say they're awesome.
1: Right.
0: They'd be like, you're right. He's like, don't stop at Gary's. Don't just come over here.
1: Think about how many Garys
0: I don't want to have to put my sweatpants on.
1: Kesha popped up on the Call Her Daddy podcast.
3: Uh-huh.
1: And she's such a... I love her. She is so herself, and she has the strangest tastes and is just... fantastic about it. Not my vibe, but she was talking about how she kind of needed to basically hone in her dating skills because, you know, she dates wildly and then she finds that it doesn't work out. And she
3: it
1: was,
3: feels like she does everything wildly.
1: Yeah, which I love for her.
3: Yeah.
1: But she was saying she's kind of done with
0: that. She wakes up every morning and brushes her teeth with a bottle of Jack.
1: That's right.
0: So well, that sounds like a crazy person.
1: And so she was asked kind of like what she was like, I was dating people who had no business dating. So then she needed, you know, she was asked for examples. And one of the things she's like, a man with one eye, which I think is so hot. And she said he was cool, but the line got drawn because he just smelled kind of like a Subway sandwich that had been sitting in the back of your car for a couple of days.
3: Oh.
1: And honestly, you better work, but it's just not a match.
3: Okay.
0: A rotting Subway sandwich?
1: A rotting Subway
0: like
1: sandwich with one eye.
0: What do you expect from a pirate guy?
3: Yeah.
0: You know?
3: Yeah.
0: That's he's going to smell, but he's not going to smell great.
3: You don't know that he, you
1: That's
3: know.
1: True.
0: That guy's a pirate.
3: That
0: guy's a pirate.
1: Things do happen, right? Like, we don't want to say, if you've lost an eye, that's not your fault, right? That's
3: doesn't
1: it's okay.
3: Mean you smell
0: it's
3: bad.
0: Not your fault. It's the Buccaneers' fault. It's the Blackbeard's fault.
1: But, so she's done with that.
3: Okay.
1: No more Subway sandwich,
3: she's
1: guys.
3: She's all grown up.
1: Yeah. She's having trouble meeting someone, but she's going to figure that out. Yeah.
0: That sounds very similar to someone else I know.
3: Right? I feel like the dating pool out there of men is not great.
1: It's not ideal.
3: Yeah.
1: Yeah.
0: But no. Would you date a pirate guy? Would you date a one-eyed pirate guy?
1: What are your
0: lines? Like when you're like, okay, he has one eye.
1: Smelliness.
0: Okay. Yeah. So smelliness is
3: not like, having a job.
1: Teeth, I think, is probably pretty cool to have.
0: Having them or not.
1: Having them is
0: having
1: important.
0: Most of them.
1: Yeah.
0: Are there teeth that can be missing?
1: Yeah. Stuff happens. In the back. Not that deep.
0: Yeah. So no hockey players, no pirates, nobody who works at like a Thai restaurant.
1: A Thai restaurant?
0: Because you'll smell like...
1: Oh, I don't care about that. There's showers for that.
0: Okay.
1: Plus, I like Thai food.
0: Okay.
1: And then finally, I've got this audio clip for you. So I don't know if you every time Taylor Swift does anything, it's splashed all over the headlines. And right. There was one night where she went to this newer restaurant with Travis Kelce called The Girl and the Goat.
3: Okay.
1: It was just like, oh, they're going to this new restaurant. Okay. And that was it. But on the New Heights podcast with Travis and his brother, they had a couple guests on and they were talking about how Travis had gone to this restaurant. And something that you don't know, which I learned through this, is Travis is apparently a very picky eater. So here's the conversation.
4: I went to Girl and the Goat, the restaurant Travis took you to and did not eat goat at.
6: It is a fantastic restaurant.
7: Nice. You get some goat nuts?
4: Yeah, Travis, you're wrong. That place rules.
6: It's so good.
7: Didn't say I hated it. I just didn't try it. I wasn't in for goat boy.
6: Do you think if we went back that you would be more experimental? I feel like, and we won't use this in the episode, but I feel like Taylor has definitely expanded your...
4: I got to use it.
7: We can... That's nothing wrong with that.
6: I feel like
4: have you grown up?
6: Nothing wrong with it.
8: He's more adventurous with food.
7: Yeah, I'm trying to act like one of a man when I'm around her and eat foods I haven't tried before. Yes.
4: When she does the little airplane noises. I like it.
1: So yeah, she's making him try new foods.
3: I will say my husband did the same thing for me. I didn't want to try anything. I'm a very picky eater, and turns out there's a lot of good food out there.
1: Yeah. Yep. Exactly. Tony is our little Travis Kelce over here.
0: I would put a lot of things in my mouth if I were dating Taylor Swift.
3: Okay.
0: I think, you know, I would not. I would
3: That's
0: be.
3: That's fair. I would too. And I'm, you know.
0: That's what I mean. I'd be like, oh, I have to eat a piece of goat so we can smash later. Yeah. All right. Goat
3: no
0: me
3: problem.
0: Up.
1: What I think too, some of that is like being an open-minded, like the fact that Tony was able to, even though it was hard for her, try new foods was very, very good and brave. Mm-hmm. But it was because you want to be open-minded. You want to be expansive with your partner.
3: Well, and I just felt bad because, you know, all the restaurants he wanted to go to, I was like, I don't know if I can eat anything there. And now there's something I can get just about anywhere.
1: Look at you. You're so brave.
0: Yeah. You're so mature and grown. You and Travis Kelce together.
3: We're the best of people.
0: I hope the two of you get together. So that Taylor Swift and I can get together.
1: That will totally happen.
3: I would not be mad about dating Travis Kelce.
0: I would not be mad about dating Taylor Swift. High five. Let's ruin it.
3: I feel like my husband would not enjoy that.
1: Fair enough. All right, we got the secret sound coming up next, right?
3: Yes.
0: We do. Let's do that.
1: It's Taylor Swift.
0: Oh, perfect.
1: Oh, what are the odds? It's Fate of Ophelia.

0: sounds.
1: Secret sounds worth $750. Let's play it. Let's hit the sound so the people can hear it. All right, we have a bunch of wrong guesses. And I want to thank Peterman for putting up the jackpot.
2: Peterman!
1: Dieter and Skeeter over there, we love you guys. Keep HVACing. All right, here are the wrong guesses. Don't guess these.
3: I think it sounds like a paper collator on a copier.
4: Someone cutting a chainsaw, like on the wood.
1: Chainsaw
3: cutting. 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
12: A typewriter?
1: All right, there are the wrong guesses. Don't guess those. 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Caller number 9 gets 2 guesses. We take 1 guess a day, and we move on from there. So, give us a call if you think you know the secret sound. We

0: Nikki's over there.
1: What's up?
0: Tony's here. Crash is running the board. It's Secret Sound time, brought to you by Peterman. Thank you very much. Here is the secret sound once again. Play that sound for the people, Crash, so they can hear it. What could it be? What could it be? Starts slow, and then it starts humping away there at the end.
1: We said humping away.
0: Humping away. We have given some clues, the clues being that it's a kind of an old-timey thing. It's older than even a typewriter or a printing press when it was originally used. Some people now might still use it, but only like sort of a more geeky interest at certain kinds of festivals. Okay. So those were the clues. And we have Priscilla on the phone.
1: Priscilla,
0: you've heard this secret sound.
2: And yes, I have, and I'm based on the hints, and I have to look it up, but we think it's a mimeograph machine.
0: A mimeograph machine. Now, could you explain that in a longer, more complicated way for people who don't know what that is?
2: It's an old-timey printing machine. It makes that kind of like noise we're hearing. You crank paper in, and then you have to kind of wind it up, and then like it prints the paper.
0: You crank paper in and you wind it up. Could you make the noise you think it makes with your own mouth?
2: No, I don't know.
1: She's like, no.
0: You think it's the noise that we're playing.
1: Have you seen one before? Like, have you been to an old-timey place and they're like, this is one that this is?
2: No, I have not. I have to look it up. Yeah.
1: Gotcha.
0: When you crank it, does it start playing music? Like a down, go down, go down, go down, go down, go down, go down, go down, go down. Does it do that?
2: No.
0: Oh, it's not like an organ grinder.
1: Okay, no organ grinder, just printing old-timey way.
0: A low-cost duplicating machine that works by forcing ink through a stencil onto paper.
1: Mm-hmm.
0: Mimeograph machine.
2: Mimeograph.
0: Mm-hmm. Okay. Yeah. Is it a mimeograph machine? No. It is not a mimeograph. Priscilla. No. I'm sorry.
1: So sorry.
3: I feel like she might be overthinking it.
0: Yeah, I think we're getting stuck in like the printing press typewriter realm, and I'm saying it's older than that. Like, it has nothing to do with like copying, printing, any of that.
1: Okay.
0: Typewriting. Nothing to do with that. It's older than that is what I'm saying. I said it was good that we're moving back in time.
1: Back in time.
0: Back in time.
2: All right. Well, that's too bad.
1: I know. I'm so sorry. You have to go to
0: Loser Hell.
1: Oh, enjoy hell, Priscilla.
0: That's right.
1: We love you.
0: Bye. I'm sure mimeograph machines are torturing you in hell over and over again. I'm so sorry. You did not win. That means the jackpot increases from Peterman up to $800. Tomorrow morning, Friday, your last chance this week. So try to get in and look at the wrong guess as always at WZPL.com. We'll be back in a little bit. I found this weird piece of audio I want you guys to hear, okay?
1: Okay.

0: 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What is going on? It's Thursday, but there's bad traffic out there, and Tony has the info.
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2: A big problem on the northeast side. It has been affecting traffic big time. So 465 northbound between 71st and 69. There is an accident. The two right lanes are closed northbound. It has everything backed up all the way to I-70. So that's the whole northeast corner of 465. Just kind of a parking lot. So
0: turn around and go home.
2: Well, I mean, maybe try a different way.
0: Skip the day.
2: I will tell you, if you're thinking Shadeland is the way to go, it's not. So you're going to have to find a different way.
0: Turn around and go home. This day is lost.
2: Then we have an accident on the south side, 65 northbound. Actually, it's a stalled vehicle between Hannah and Keystone, causing some delays. And then on the southwest side, I-70 eastbound between Shoup and 39. We're down to one lane because of some construction, and that's causing some big delays.
0: All right. Thank you, Tony. Guys, I found this piece of video, and it has some crazy audio to it. It is of a Karen Karening.
2: Okay.
0: You know how people, like these ladies who complain. No, it can be a guy, too, but typically, like, I hate to say it, it's usually women. Mm. And it's just something going viral now. But this is an especially funny confrontation with a guy who was at a gas station and he just started the engine on his car.
2: Okay.
0: And then this is what the woman did next.
3: Okay. You understand what I said to you, sir?
4: I understand, ma'am.
3: I will call the police.
4: I'm calling the police.
3: And have them enforce the law. Do you understand?
4: Ma'am.
3: Do you understand?
4: You just kicked my vehicle, ma'am.
3: Do you understand?
4: You just kicked my vehicle.
3: Do you understand?
4: I'm back away from my car now.
3: I have tinnitus.
4: Back away from my car. Back away from my car.
3: No, you have to certify that you understand me. Do you understand me? Do not do that again. You're hurting my ears. Do you understand me? Do you understand me? You're hurting my ears. I need to pump my gas and get going in my truck. Do you have mental retardation?
2: Oh.
4: Please back away from me, ma'am.
3: Don't do that again with your car. It's illegal. Your must be the size of a peanut.
0: So, wow. This guy starts his engine. This is what she does. She has tinnitus. It hurt her ears.
5: Therefore, he can't start his vehicle.
0: That's right. Mm-hmm. I'm trying to pump my gas. Wow. And then she uses the R word and says his ding dong is little.
2: Yeah.
0: But he didn't. She didn't say ding dong.
2: No. Now, what kind of car was it? Because that is a good part of the story. I mean, was it, you know, a Honda Accord?
0: No, but
5: was it a souped up nonsense car?
0: It was a Corvette. It was just a standard Corvette.
2: Okay,
0: so they might have a louder engine.
2: Yeah. Sure,
0: start, like a muscle car engine.
2: Yeah,
0: but
2: yeah.
0: I don't think there was anything insane. He just literally
5: and at a gas station, you gotta start your vehicle and go.
0: Yeah, he wasn't like revving. He wasn't like doing the motorcycle guy thing in the alleyway where they just rev it to be
5: obnoxious,
0: incredibly huge donged men.
5: Love it so much when you do it

0: But anyway, it just got me thinking about, have you ever had a Karen experience like that where somebody just lost it because of some kind of weird little reason?
1: I had that.
0: To be confronted by it.
1: Yes. Well, so there was a situation when I used to work in radio down in Columbus. Now, the story in and of itself was kind of sad, but it wasn't anything I did. So we were talking one day. I think we were talking about some sort of like burial process that I didn't understand. And so the local coroner happened to be listening to the radio station. So he called in and was like, hey, let me explain to you how burial works and how we do graves and plots and this, you know, the way we bury coffins and all those things. It was just super interesting. I didn't know. So we were learning a whole lot. Well, there was this woman who called later and we took the call off air and she was very upset because her daughter was in the car. Her daughter had lost her father recently. And I was like, I hear you. I understand. But, you know, as a parent, you should have changed the station.
2: Yeah.
1: Right? Like, that's your job is to protect her. I don't know what's going on with each individual in their own car.
2: Right.
1: I can't not do shows because it might tinge somebody the wrong way because of a personal experience. But she did not love that. So she spent about a year trying to get me fired.
2: Oh, wow.
1: So really? She would write to my boss and emails and phone calls. And of course, the whole building knew about it at that point. Right. Everyone's just like, it's fine. Just let her talk and then hang up on her when she's done. But it was like a solid year of trying to get me
0: because
1: out of my job.
0: Because you mischaracterized a way somebody was buried?
2: No. Because she just talked about burying people.
1: And her daughter happened to be going through that experience.
0: Oh.
1: And because of that, I deserve to lose my job.
0: Yeah. Because you talked about burying.
1: Right, and that's what I told her. I was like, to protect her, change the station.
2: Yeah.
1: That's the end of it.
2: Right.
0: Right, yeah.
1: That's
0: and then she tried to get you fired for a year.
1: Yeah.
0: That's incredible. Nice. That's incredible. That's unbelievable. I think that we've all had like some version of, you know, people like doing jokes or something or bits and people call in and get complained, but not for a year.
1: Yeah, it was wild. It went on for a long time. Yeah.
0: That's hilarious. And I was just wondering, I want to make this a topic.
3: The topic!
0: Have you had to have a Karen experience? And what are your most hilarious Karen stories? Have you had to address some crazy person who came up and was complaining about something insane?
1: Oh, yeah.
0: And what is that story? What did they say?
4: This actually happened to me one time. I was with Lucas. We were going to Bibby Bop. It's our favorite place to go.
0: Yeah.
4: And I parked and when we were coming back out, we were parked really close to the person next to me. And so I opened the door. And when I opened the door, I kind of hit their the rear view mirror a little bit. Not like hard, but I stopped and I kind of looked at it. And then I start to get back in my car.
1: And there was no mark, right?
4: There was no mark.
1: Yeah.
4: And so this woman comes running out of the nail salon that we're parked in front of. And I've got Lucas with me too, right? And he's a teenager. Yeah. So everything I do is important. And so she's screaming at me and she's like, keep in mind, this was like her car was not a Corvette. Okay. It was an older car. It had marks on the rear view mirror, not from me. And so she starts screaming and she was like, you need to do better. I saw you hit my car and you were just going to leave. And how dare you? And she starts screaming. And I was like, no. I checked to make sure. I was like, I did hit it, but it's made out of plastic because it's going
0: to
4: get hit.
0: It's supposed to be flexible.
4: You know? And so I was like, no, it's fine. You can take a look. And she did. That was not okay. She was still mad. And I didn't know how to handle it in front of Lucas because I was like, I'm not going to yell back. And so I just said, do you need a hug? And she spit at me.
0: No.
4: She spit at me. Luckily, it didn't hit
0: me. You need a hug.
4: But she spit because I was like, there's something going on with her that she's this upset.
0: Yeah.
4: There's not. This has nothing. Her car had marks on it. It was an older car. She told me how much she spent on the car. She was like, I spent $24,000 on this car. And how dare you? And it doesn't mean anything to you, but it means a lot to me. And I was like, no, I get it. You know? And I was like, I finally just said, do you need a hug? And she just spit
1: wild
4: at me. And then she went back into the salon. And I like looked at Lucas and I was like, well, I don't know if I handled that well, but that's how I handled it. That was very weird.
0: Now wipe mommy off.
1: But you know what is so funny, though? I do think sometimes when people are amped up to go, you've done a wrong thing.
4: Yeah.
1: And then they get there. For example, there was no mark on the car. You checked. They still have that energy where they're going, well, I'm still going to scream at you.
4: Yes.
1: Because they can't go, oh, okay, I'm so grateful. My bad. Sorry, I yelled.
4: Yeah.
1: They can't do that. So they just keep screaming.
0: It's beyond reason. All right. Give us a call, 317-228-1099, if you want to tell us your Karen story. And we actually have Dustin on the phone right now. Dustin, what's your Karen story?
5: Yeah, so just last week I was dropping my daughter off at school and I was on like a residential side street and there was a school bus coming. It stopped and put out its stop signs. So following the rules of the road, I come to a complete stop. I'm probably 15 feet away from the bus and this gentleman's loading his child into the bus who's in a wheelchair.
1: Mm-hmm.
5: And it takes, I don't know, 10 minutes or so. There's a line of traffic backed up on both lanes of the road. And when they finish loading the child into the school bus, the guy comes around and starts yelling at me because I stopped too close to the bus and people couldn't get around. And I was like,
1: wait, what?
5: Yeah, I'm like, nobody can drive. The stop signs are out. You have to stop for a school bus.
1: Yeah.
5: And he just was not getting that and kept yelling at me and yelling at me. And at the end of it, he called me some choice words and said some things in a different language that I didn't understand.
4: So he was mad that you stopped.
5: Yes. He was mad that I stopped following the rules of the road, allowing him to load his child safely.
4: Yeah, for his own kid.
2: Yeah.
0: That's wild. That's weird, man.
1: Yeah. Oh, that is definitely not your fault.
0: Did you just squeal off, hit the gas, and go, get out of there?
2: Wow.
0: Well, that sucks, man.
5: I dumbfounded and looked at my daughter, and I was like, I don't know what just happened.
2: Yeah.
1: That's crazy. And the worst is when kids are witness to it, too.
2: Yes.
1: Like, everyone needs to learn to keep their cool around kids. That sucks.
0: All right. Thanks, Dustin. We got Sarah. Sarah, tell us your Karen story.
6: So mine was a Karen dude. I don't know what you would call that.
0: Darren?
6: Okay. Sure.
4: I think we call him Chad.
7: Yeah.
0: Oh, that's Churd. True.
6: Yeah.
0: I think you had a Churd Chad. Story.
6: Yeah. So I used to do medical collections, and we had an office in Castleton,
4: and this guy
6: called in. Yeah, people are real fun on the phone. So he called in about his stuff, and I was just lucky enough to get his call, and he's going on about how he doesn't know it, blah, blah, blah. And I was like, yeah, well, you do, and all this stuff. So he started saying he was going to come up to the office, and he was going to beat me up, all these things. And I was like, okay, well, good luck. And then he ended up...
0: Good luck beating me up.
6: But he did end up coming to the office, and I had a coworker that was exiting the building, and he entered it, even though it's a secured building. Like, they let them in.
4: Oh, no! You let Churd in!
6: And we had our desks, they were all just, like, put together in rows, and we have our name tags on our desk.
1: Oh, my God.
6: So he was going through the rows, and then they finally put, like, two and two together that this was the dude that I had been telling. I said, hey, he said he was going to come up. And he was going row to row, and they had to put me in a separate office. And I guess he put two and two together because he came up to that office and was banging on the windows.
4: What?
6: And telling me, it was nuts.
4: Did you guys call the police?
0: Yeah.
6: Yeah. Good. Yeah, my manager did, but it was probably the craziest.
4: I bet.
6: Time I've had in class.
4: That's terrifying.
0: Did Churd have a knee in his back and have to eat some carpet?
6: Oh my God. He should have ate a fist, but he was nuts.
4: Did he at least get arrested?
0: Yeah, that's what I'm asking.
6: Oh, yeah.
1: Wow.
6: This was like 10, 11
0: years
6: ago.
0: That's the craziest, Darren.
1: That is crazy pants, USA.
0: That's insane.
6: And it was over like $35. It wasn't even going to go on his credit.
4: Wow.
1: Oh, my God.
2: That's crazy.
1: Thank you for your story, Sarah. Glad you're safe.
0: Unstable. Oh, yeah. All right. If you have a Karen story, give us a call, 317-228-1099. So far, so good. Let's go to
1: Jorge. Hi, Jorge.
8: Hey, how you guys doing?
1: So good.
0: We're good, man.
1: Let's hear your story.
8: So I was with my son. He had to have been 5 years old around there. And we went to a Barnes & Noble, to get him a book or some toys. I can't remember what he was getting. And they have a section with DVDs. And so I went and looked. And I seen Cheech and Chong Up in Smoke Blu-ray for $10. And went up to pay for it with my son's book, toy. And the cashier lady just started yelling at me, telling me how Cheech and Chong is not appropriate for my son.
4: What?
8: They thought I was buying the movie for my son, and so she just started yelling at me, lecturing me on what my son should be watching, and he shouldn't be watching that. And I'm just like, yo, chill. That's for me.
0: That is a crazy assumption.
4: That's so weird.
0: That's a crazy
1: assumption.
0: The
1: only answer this could be is that this will be watched by the child.
2: Right?
0: Yeah.
1: There are no adults purchasing this at all.
0: I'd be lecturing you about buying a Blu-ray disc. I would be like, Jorge, you can get this on stream. It's probably for free on YouTube, Jorge.
8: No, it was Cheech and Chong Up in Smoke. It's a classic.
0: I know.
1: It was the my parents' first date was that movie.
4: Oh, hilarious! Mm-hmm.
0: I can see how it's gone. All right, Jorge. Thank you.
1: Thank you.
0: Let's play a song, and we'll be back with more Karen stories. We got a couple of calls on the line waiting. Stick around with us. We'll be back. 317-228-1099 if you have a good Karen story.
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0: Please back away from me, ma'am.
1: Don't do that again with your car. It's illegal.
2: Oh boy, have you ever had to confront a Karen?
3: For a ridiculous reason, like starting your car.
2: Yes, that's what we found this video that went viral. This lady is like, I have tinnitus. You shouldn't be able to start your car. And so we've been taking your Karen stories. It's a Smiley Morning Show. Nikki's here. Tony's here. Crash is over there running the board. I'm Will. And we've got Stacy on the phone. Stacy, what's your Karen story?
4: Hi, yes. So I was out at the grocery store, Payless grocery store, one morning. And I had to run in. I had like five kids. My husband was with me. My youngest was about two, and she was having a meltdown because I wouldn't let her walk because she didn't have any shoes on.
3: Because they're two.
2: Yeah. They're allowed to have feet.
3: They exist and they're two, so they cry and melt down.
4: Yes. So my husband had took like three of the older ones to the restroom. And so she was having this whole meltdown, and this elderly lady came flying up to me. So at this point, she tried to get out of the cart, so I was just holding her, kind of like a sack of potatoes because she was just throwing a fit. And this lady comes running up on me, and she's like, you need to do something. You need to pick her up. I'm like, lady, she's clearly in my arms.
3: Yeah.
4: Like, I don't know what you mean, pick her up.
2: Yeah.
4: Having a meltdown because she can't walk because she doesn't have shoes on. Well, you need it. She's just going off and off and off on me. And then she's like chasing me. And here comes my husband. And up, you know, like, he's really calm person with the other kids. And I'm like, this lady was just lucky the timing he came and brought the rest of the kids right there, because it was after this kid having a fit in the grocery store and then this lady chasing me around the store. I was like, okay, this is
3: really... You're not helping, lady.
5: Right?
4: Yes.
2: Exactly. It's the only time you would have allowed your husband to hit a woman.
5: Well, I think it sounds like Stacy was the one who wanted to hit a woman.
2: Yeah, you swing your baby at her. Yeah.
5: Baby in one hand, fist away. In the other.
2: Right. Yeah. Oh, dang, that's crazy. I don't get how people think that they're entitled to tell other people how to parent.
3: No, well, and especially in stores like that, wherever I like see a kid melting down, all I think is sympathy for that parent.
5: Yes.
3: Like, you know this is so out of their control, and they're doing whatever they have to get through it.
5: And especially, like, we've all been through it. We've all had the two-year-old that had the meltdown, but sometimes I think, and it you know, nothing against age, I'm not trying to be ageist, but older people forget those days.
3: Of course,
5: they go, my kids never did that. Yes they did.
2: Listen, lady, you're wearing a diaper right now. You should remember.
4: Well, my thing was telling me to pick her up when she was. I was already holding her.
3: Yeah,
2: that's
4: like,
2: weird.
4: What do you mean?
5: Right.
2: That's weird. All right, thank you, Stacey. That's hilarious. Dana, you're on the Smiley Morning Show. What Karen did you have to deal with?
6: Okay, so I took my son and some of his friends to Sky Zone. They're enjoying them. They're getting their socks and everything on, and they're just kind of collected by the tables in the front. This lady comes flying out of nowhere and pushes one of the kids, and he bumps into me. So I turn, and I said, what happened? And I look at my son's friend, and the lady goes, this is our table.
2: Oh, my gosh.
6: You didn't have to push him. No one's trying to take your table. They're just putting socks on. I didn't push him, but this is our table. My children's coats are here.
2: Dang. Dang. Trust me, at Sky Zone, Urban Air, the trampoline parks, those places are busy.
6: Yes.
2: And people get crazy territorial about their tables because you don't stay there the whole time. You like put your stuff at the table and then you go jump. And then sometimes people like will go sit down at the table you were at because it's empty.
3: Right.
2: But most of the time if you come back and you're like, hell, this is my stuff or whatever, people will get up. It's not that big a deal. But I've never seen a lady push a child.
5: That's crazy.
6: And it wasn't my son. And I'm thinking, okay, these kids' parents have trusted me with their kids.
3: Right.
6: And I looked at her and I said, look, I don't know what your deal is, but you did push him because he hit me. You didn't have to push him. You're obviously not going to apologize, so just get out of my face and move and leave us alone.
3: Yes. I like you, Dana.
2: Yeah, yeah.
5: Also, you don't own the table.
2: Yeah, exactly.
5: You didn't pay for the table. This is not your
2: table. Not a reservation. All right, thank you, Dana. Damon, you're on the Smiley Morning Show. What kind of crazy Karen or churd Chad did you have to deal with?
7: What's up, man? So I'm at
0: my 12-year-old boy son's baseball game, travel ball.
5: Oh, and no. Here we go.
2: I heard they get amped up.
0: So we just dog walked this team 12-4. We beat them. We were actually down 4-1, and we come back and we beat them 12-4. Well, one of the kids at the plate, one of the kids on our team was the final run, and the kid was standing on the catcher, or was on standing on the plate, and he kind of just forearmed him in the neck, and the kid obviously was hurt. Whatever. Well, it wasn't my kid, and so I didn't realize that's what people were still mad about. So I'm standing there, minding my own business, and this older man comes to his wagon and just throws his cup in the wagon, pissed off, mad.
5: Mm-hmm.
0: And so I'm thinking, hey, bro, it's a 12U game. Like, who cares? They lost. Like, there's always next week, Well, I hear one of the parents just keep saying, I don't give an F, I don't give an F. And so he's talking to me. So I'm thinking, okay, they're mad about the game. We just won. So me being me, I decided to say, hey, man, it's not a big deal. It's just 12U. Well, that was the wrong word. Because here comes Karen, and I mean screaming, it is a big deal. That is my son. That was my son, and he's hurt. Well, now I realize what they're talking about.
2: Oh, you're talking. They thought they were mad about the loss, so, and they're mad about the kid getting hurt. Yeah.
0: So I'm immediately, if that was my son, I might be mad too. So I try to, say, hey, man, I'm sorry. I wasn't even my fault. Oh, it didn't matter. She's in my face. Spit's coming out. It's hitting my face.
5: Oh.
0: She has her finger in my face. That was my son. It is. He could be hurt. Here comes her husband. He's trying to hold her back, chill. You know what I'm saying? And I'm just over here smiling hey, it's not, my fault.
5: Yeah,
0: Well, here comes the parent that was talking because it was his kid. He might have had one too many. He comes up and says, hey, Damon, don't worry about this, Karen. They're not used to being around black people.
5: It started a race war right there at the 12U.
0: I said, hey, bro, we didn't have to go there. So now everyone.
5: Now you have to defend her.
0: So at this point, the Karen throws her visor off and walks away.
5: Oh, my gosh.
0: She's hot. Well, here comes the husband and the old man who threw his cup and was like, we're not racist. We care about our kid. And I said, look, I'm not mad. I shouldn't have even said anything. I thought you guys were mad because we just beat you.
2: I'm not mad. I didn't know this was about the injury. I forgot I was black for a second. I don't even know what's happening.
0: Yeah, man. I got a white mom.
2: Leave me alone.
0: My grandpa's 88 years old and white. I live in the country. I went to an all-white school. We drove tractors to school.
2: I got my 23andMe results
0: I listen to Justin Bieber and Ed Sheeran. We're okay. We're good. We're good.
2: Oh my God.
3: So did you end up having to just back out and walk away?
0: I did. Well, no, the old man was like, hey, man, I'm sorry. We're not racist. I said, hey, it's cool. I'm not racist either. I love white people. I was raised by white people. I'm not mad at you. He said, I'm not mad at you. And it was cool. I told the parent, I said, hey, bro, we're good. We don't got to do all that.
5: Yeah.
0: You know what I'm saying?
5: It is bizarre that they openly sell booze at baseball games. When Grandpa first started selling beer.
2: Just listen to what David's about to say.
0: This one did. I think he had one in the cooler.
2: This was a BYOB, baby. All right, David, that was
0: Other ballparks in Indy, like ISP, they're selling 25-ounce cups.
5: Yes. My husband, anytime we have a game at an Indy sports park, he's like, that's the one with the beer, right?
0: They're all getting them. And then there's a group of our moms. They're just in a freaking huddle, and they're all got three of deep. And they're loud, obnoxious, and just laughing. And we look, I'm like, well, we know what they just did.
5: Yeah.
2: That's a great story, Damon. Thank you so much, man.
0: I'm sure I'll have another one.
3: I'm sure you will. Thank you so much.
2: We're talking about Karen's story, Smiley Morning Show. We're going to take a few more of your calls after the break, but we do have to take a break. We'll be back after this with more stories, news, and sports, and the next OKest Mom winner. All Smiley right. 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
3: Let's talk about your hair. More importantly, if you are one of the people that has to wear a hat all the time because you want people to not think you don't have hair or it's falling out and you're like, if I just wear this hat to a wedding, no one will know. Or you could do something about it with Transitions. That's what I love about them is they have proven solutions and they have, you'll see their billboards and their commercials everywhere because the people in those before and afters, and I'm one of those people, are so proud of the afters, they don't care what you see in the before. 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
7: That was oddly specific. How did you know that?
5: And if lemonade's not really your thing, that's fine. A splash of lemon juice in water will do the same thing.
7: It's pretty obvious, dude. I'm trying to get lemon-led.
5: Studying is going to be a top priority for your kids, so help them out with their test scores by giving them some gum. So Swedish scientists have found that chewing gum for an hour after learning something helps commit it to memory. As to why it works, well, it makes you breathe through your nose, and that somehow makes your brain more efficient.
8: All right, so the point is, go get me some of that gum.
9: That was the point you were making? You want gum?
8: Well, yes, I need the gum. It sends a very important subconscious cue that sets the tone. Now, will you go get my gum?
5: You know what beauty over simulation is? It means that basically you're all too pretty. We are exposed to so many attractive people in shows, movies, on social media that our brains actually kind of start to hurt.
10: It's really interesting.
5: It was more common that beautiful people were rare, and so they stood out, but now there are too many beautiful people, so it makes it difficult for our brains to tell the difference between all the beautiful people.
10: You're, like, really pretty.
11: Thank you.
10: So you agree?
11: What?
10: You think you're really pretty?
11: Oh, I don't know.
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1: Smiley Morning Show. We are talking about your Karen experiences. Has somebody come up and freaked out about something weird in your face? Hilarious story so far. We've got Helena on the phone.
2: Hello.
1: Welcome, Helena.
3: Good morning, guys.
1: Good morning. Tell us your Karen story.
3: Well, this happened many, many, many years ago. I don't know if you remember back when they split the restaurants up from half smoking, half not.
1: Mm-hmm. Oh, yeah, yeah.
2: Oh, yeah.
3: Yeah, well, my sister and I and my niece, who was about 2 years old, we went into BK and sat and ate lunch one day.
1: BK Burger King?
3: Yes.
1: Okay.
3: And we sat down, started eating our lunch and stuff. Well, this other couple came in. They got their lunch, and they sat behind us in the smoking section.
1: Yeah.
3: So,
1: I kind of had a feeling you guys were in the smoking section.
3: We were.
1: Yeah, I know.
3: So next thing I know is this woman started throwing a fit about my sister and I smoking, and I nicely told her, there's a non-smoking section in here, mm-hmm. and if it's bothering you guys, you need to move over there. Well, this woman just kept on and kept on, and me and my sister were trying to tune it out. Well, next thing I know, she stood up and dumped a whole Coke on top of my head.
1: No, no way! Did your cigarette go out?
3: It did.
1: No!
2: Ah! So what happened next?
3: It not only went all over my head, but my two-year-old niece was sitting next to me, and it went all over her, too.
1: Yeah. Did your niece's cigarette go out, too?
3: She doesn't even smoke till today. She's never smoked.
1: Oh, that's great. That's good.
3: Yeah. Well, all I've seen
1: I know
3: red.
1: That when my friends smoked growing up, all of them, and I would have to sit in the back of their car while they smoked, and I would get like a secondhand buzz off of it. So there was a time when I was like, man, maybe I should start smoking because I really like the feeling of the secondhand smoke. But I also ended up never doing it.
3: Well, good for you.
1: Yeah, thanks. Yeah.
2: Absolutely.
1: But I do remember sitting in, as a kid, in fast food restaurants, and Burger King specifically had like custom cigarette, like little
2: ashtrays?
1: Like aluminum gold ashtrays.
2: Uh-huh.
1: And I remember playing with those as a kid. Like you would play with the creamers and stuff at a restaurant now. And I like have this vivid memory of Burger King, especially being one where it's like, well, there's not a whole big difference between the smoking section and the non-smoking section at a Burger King.
2: Mm-hmm.
1: It's just sort of like a half wall.
2: Of course, yeah.
1: Yeah. So
3: yeah.
1: I get where you might be confused about where to sit.
2: Mm-hmm. Mm-hmm.
3: Well, all I've seen was red, and I jumped up, and keep in mind, she was about six something, and her and I just got into a knockdown drag out. Whatever. You know, I ended up breaking her glasses.
1: Yes!
3: I felt really bad. And then the cops were called.
2: Oh, my God.
3: You know, they tried to cut out. The cops pulled up behind them in the parking lot. And the end of the story is that when her husband got in the back seat of the car, you'll never believe, Will, what he did.
1: What'd he do?
3: He lit a cigarette.
1: And there it is.
2: Thank you, Helena.
1: Helena, great story. Jamisha, we've got Jamisha on the show. What is your Karen story?
4: Hi. So mine's at the baseball field.
1: Oh, here it is. Another baseball one, Tony.
4: Backstory is my son, the day prior, had gotten in trouble at home and he had lost his electronics. So we were at the baseball field. And he was having a terrible practice. He's kind of throwing a fit. And I told him that he was going home. We were going to finish baseball practice at home. There's no reason to, you know, continue to embarrass himself.
2: Mm-hmm.
4: He's crying because he lost his electronics. Well, the next day when we had the baseball game, I noticed this woman kind of kept staring at me. And I kind of just like let it go. And I'm talking to my daughter and she walks up to me and starts yelling at me. And she's like, you have the audacity to come to this baseball game after what you did yesterday. How dare you make your son cry on the baseball field? And started like yelling at me in front of all these people. I've never met her like a day in my life. And I was like, what are you talking about? I was like, he lost his electronics. And she's like, you made him cry on the baseball field. You are what's you're the reason that this world and this society has gone wrong. Like, you're that type of parent that you're going to discipline your child in public. And how dare you? It was so bad. Like, she was in my face.
1: That's crazy. That's crazy.
4: And then my dad's a police officer. So he walks behind me. He's like, what's the problem? And then this lady started going off. She's like, well, she yelled at her son yesterday and made him cry on the baseball field. And she's getting in my face and, like, she pushed me. And my dad had to step in and was like, you need to go over here and you need to go over here because, ma'am, you're about to get arrested. We don't put our hands on people. But it was just so crazy that, like, you can't discipline your kids in public without having somebody say something to you.
1: Yeah, this whole thing, where do people get off thinking they're allowed to intervene in your parenting?
2: Absolutely.
1: At all. I get, like, if a child is in, like, imminent danger or something.
0: I will say there have been times when I have said something to a parent who was berating their child for the way that they played baseball.
5: Fair.
0: That when I saw a kid crying because his dad was like, you need to hit the ball and you weren't putting any passion in there. And I was like, hey, man, he'll get him next time. You know, I try to do that. But that's the only time I would step
1: Colin
0: in when
1: now,
0: I'm like,
1: if you were at the baseball field and had to experience Tony's caring.
4: It was terrible. Like, I didn't say anything to my son at his practice other than, we need to go home.
0: Yeah.
4: His dad took his electronics away. So he
0: was emotional anyway. Yeah.
4: And I mean, he's younger. I mean, he's 12 and he lost electronics and that's the end of the world.
0: But right. Yeah.
4: He was taking run.
1: What a crazy response.
4: We're going home.
1: Especially the next day.
5: You're right.
0: Yeah.
1: Jamisha, you were right. Good story. Thank you for calling. All right, last call of the morning for Karening. And we're going to take one more call since Amy didn't work out. Amber, what's your Karen story? Go ahead.
6: I'm a barber, and at the beginning of my career, I was working at a shop, and a dad came in with a boy that was probably about 6 years old, and his hair on the sides was probably about halfway over his ears. And he asked me to give him a cute boy's cut where you, like, brush it over. So I said, we typically use a floor guard on the side for that. And he was like, okay. So I started on the side with the clippers, and the mom was next door getting food and came in, and she immediately walked up to me and said, what are you doing to my child, you blanking bee?
1: Whoa,
6: and
1: I was like,
6: what?
1: My God.
6: And the dad was like, honey, I told her to. And so my manager got involved and was like, okay, we're not going to talk to the employees that way, because she was like cussing me up one side and down the other. And so she walks away for a second, and I have to finish because I've already started on it. And she, like, gets back up and comes at me and is talking about hitting me.
0: Oh,
6: and
0: yikes.
6: So the dad gets involved again, and my manager's like, okay, you guys have got to go. So when they leave, our shop was, like, covered with windows in the front, and it was tinted on the outside to where, like, if you were out in the parking lot, you couldn't see in. So we all got a front row seat to watch the dad walk out to their SUV and try to put this little kid in the back seat. And the mom was beating him in the back of the head the entire time.
0: Oh, my God. Damn.
5: This is horrible.
6: I know. He keeps turning around and grabbing her arms. And then she pinned him up against the outside of their SUV and beat him in the face repeatedly.
1: Oh, my God. Call the cops. Holy
6: crap. I know.
1: Crap.
6: It's terrible.
1: Yeah, that's incredible. That's an insane story. And everybody get a little calmer. Be a little bit. Hair grows back.
5: Chill out.
6: I know.
1: Smiley Morning Show PSA. Hair will grow back.
5: Yikes.
1: Trust me, I know. And it grows back everywhere. Especially now.
5: Thank you, Amber.
1: Yeah, very good. Well, those were awesome Karen stories. Thanks for calling, everybody. Be good out there. Be nicer.
5: Calm down.
1: All right. Okayest Mom is next.

0: Happy Thursday. I'm Will. Nikki's there. Tony's right there. Crash is over there. You know where they are. You know how we're situated in the room. You guys want to go to Vegas for free?
1: Yeah. That
0: sounds amazing.
1: I wasn't
0: asking you. I was asking the listeners. Oh. No, they get to go to Vegas for free if they text the word angel right now. A-N-G-E-L 295-819.
1: And you, mama, they got a chance angel. To go, right?
0: Oh, they don't get to go. You're right. I mean... I hope you guys understand how contests work.
1: But, you know, it's America. We have to make sure we are very explicit.
0: Yeah, you have a chance to win. So text that to 95819 Angel right now, and you could be going to see Madison Beer in Vegas if you get picked.
1: I love it.
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1: Hi, Will.
0: Hi, Tony.
2: Morning.
0: Tony, you're a mom.
2: I am a mom.
0: Very okay at it. Crash is over there. I'm Will. And we've been giving away this huge prize pack to OK Mom winners of the Smiley Morning Show all week. And we have our fourth nomination.
2: Yes. So we have Desiree on the phone. Desiree,
3: hello.
2: Are you there?
3: Desiree.
4: Hello.
2: Good morning. And you nominated your friend Jasmine. Jasmine is there as well.
3: Morning, Jasmine.
4: Hello. Good morning.
2: Good Surprise. Morning. Surprise. You're an OK Mom.
4: Hey, that's fine.
0: Good enough.
2: That's what we're all trying for. Desiree, why did you nominate Jasmine?
4: Well, she is the best at what she does. She has two children. She's also been my best friend for 18 years. So at some part, she's also been my mom as well, helping guide me through this hard life. She does everything she can. She's very supportive. First person
2: Desiree,
4: there.
2: Desiree, you can't say that on the radio.
0: Oh, damn, that's aggressive. She just said the F word. She's Team F the kids.
3: The kids.
0: Whoa.
3: Anyway.
5: Yes. Went in.
0: Dang, you are both disqualified.
4: No. Damn.
2: Okay, let me... to avoid any more F-bombs, let me read what Desiree said.
0: We get one a morning.
2: That's okay. Hey, Desiree, you're the okayest friend. It's fine.
3: Yeah.
2: We're all just doing our best.
3: Okayest contestant.
2: Okay, and we want to congratulate Jasmine because she is going to win two tickets to see Ed Sheeran. She's going to win dinner for two at Eddie Merlot's, and the biggest thing, in my opinion, a massage from Massage Lux. So a very nice prize pack. So Desiree said, I am writing to nominate my best friend Jasmine for the honorable, slightly chaotic, and extremely accurate title of the okayest mom. Not perfect, not terrible, just the right mix of I got this and what the hell is going on. Jasmine is the proud mother of two very active sports playing kids, which means her life is basically a never ending loop of practices, games, snacks, and asking, wait, whose team are we again? She is loudly and unapologetically Team FTK. We're not going to elaborate on what that stands for.
0: We know what it means now.
2: She is somehow also the first one to volunteer for everything. Need a team mom? She's there. Snack duty? Already brought it. Ride to practice? She's honking outside. Understanding the rules of the game? Absolutely not, but most of the time, she's yelling anyway. Now let's address the real MVP trait, the mouth. Jasmine brings a level of sideline commentary that is unmatched. You will hear a passionate mix of, let's go, baby, and what the hell was that? And ref, are you serious right now? And the occasional, I'm trying not to cuss, but damn. She tries to keep it together. She really does. But between missed calls, confusing plays, and kids running in the wrong direction, Jasmine's vocabulary gets a full workout too. Honestly, it's part of the experience at this point. Despite all of this, she shows up. Every single time, even when she's tired, even when she's over it, even when she said she wasn't volunteering again and somehow still did. Her parenting style, doing her best, talking a little trash, and making sure her kids feel supported, even if she's slightly confused and mildly annoyed the entire time. So for her dedication, her accidental overachieving, her colorful commentary, and her unmatched ability to be Team FTK while still being the most reliable one there, I want to proudly nominate Jasmine as the okayest mom, because being okay with this much effort, that's pretty damn impressive.
3: Yay, Jasmine!
0: Wow.
4: Aww, that was so cute.
3: What do you think about this whole thing?
0: Yeah, use your most colorful language.
2: No, don't.
4: Well, I can't. Yeah, I can't. I'm going to keep it very, you know,
2: PG.
4: Radio friendly.
2: Yes.
4: That's super cute. I mean, everything is correct. If anybody knows me and sees me out at a sport event, I am the loudest out there. So she's not wrong.
2: Love it.
0: Well, when you love your kids. Now, can you tell me, we can't say what the F stands for, but we can all guess. FTK, F the kids. What's the spirit of this group? What is this?
4: So my kids know that I'm FTK, but I have a, you know, my son is about to be 16 and my daughter's 11. So I'm at the age that, you know, my son's friends all think I'm the hot mom and my son hates it. And I just, you know, go with it. So.
2: I love it.
4: It's
1: Yeah, it's a fun.
0: That means more literal things than I thought.
3: Oh, yeah.
0: I think what it actually means. I retract it.
3: From the people that like put their kids where they go like everything for the kids and nothing for me. It's more like, hey, I put myself first as well.
0: That is a quality clarification.
3: Not what they were implying.
0: Just saying.
3: Don't do that.
0: Well, I'm the hot mom and all the boys want me.
3: Just to be clear,
0: Jasmine's mom has got it going.
2: Well, congratulations. Jasmine, you're going to get an amazing massage from Massage Luxe.
0: Yes.
1: Oh,
0: yes.
1: I thought it was just a nomination.
3: Oh, no, you win.
0: You're a winner.
2: Yes.
1: Great.
2: Two tickets to Ed Sheeran and dinner at Eddie Merlot's.
1: Oh, that's great. Desiree's going to go with me.
2: All right. Congratulations.
0: Congratulations. This is Smiley's Okayest Mom, brought to you by Massage Luxe. There's still a chance.
2: Yeah.
0: You can still nominate a mom at WZPL.com. We do read through all the stories, but there's one more winner tomorrow morning, and we'll do it about this same time. 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

0: Show. What's going on? Happy Thursday, guys. Hi, Nikki.
1: Hi, Will.
0: Hi, Tony.
1: Hello.
0: Hi, Crash.
2: What up?
0: Okay, so we're going to get some news and sports. News brought to you by WTHR and sports brought to you by AES. Story number one.
3: Today, Mayor Joe Hogsett will join leaders from the Department of Public Works and the City County Council to talk construction. They'll talk about projects that are happening this year as part of the department's $279 million budget. They also say those projects are helping to improve roads, safety, and connectivity. A once popular restaurant in Mooresville is giving fans the chance to own a piece of its history. Hundreds of items from Gray Brothers Cafeteria are up for auction.
2: Swag.
3: The restaurant announced plans to close its doors last summer with hopes of reopening in the future.
0: Story three.
3: And Eli Lilly is making another major investment in the LEAP District in Boone County in Lebanon's Innovation District. The company is investing an additional $4.5 billion in two of three facilities there. They made the announcement and said that the mayor also saying that the development helps establish the city as a hub for life sciences and high-tech manufacturing.
0: Thank you, Julia. Here's some sports.
4: And now, Smiley Sucky Sports Report.
5: You suck!
0: Indy Ignite, our volleyball team, start their tournament postseason play tonight against the Omaha Supernovas. They are ranked number one in their postseason. And Omaha, number four.
1: Yeah.
0: Hopefully we smash them and move on. Go Indy Ignite.
1: Yeah.
0: Fever, another lady thing. Caitlin Clark is back. They have their first regular season game against the Dallas Wings Saturday at Gainbridge. Put it on your calendar. NASCAR race is Sunday at Watkins Glen. But the real race everybody's interested in is right here, the IMS, the Grand Prix of Indy, on Saturday. That'll be good. And then the Indianapolis Indians yesterday went 1-1 in that doubleheader. A series continues today. It's an 11:30 game. So if you're thinking about ditching work, it's an option.
1: Do it.
0: Victory Field. It's a fun time down there. It's a pretty nice day. It's going to be sunny in the 60s. Put on a hoodie. Go down there and drink beers all afternoon. Okay, let's see here. What else? Oh, Indy 11. They have a home game, too. Sporting Jacks Saturday. The Mic downtown. That's your sports at the Smiley Morning Show.
1: Thank you, Will. Brought to you by AES.
0: Yes.
1: Thank you, AES.
0: All right.
1: I'm going to do a little Taylor Swift here.
0: Yep, and then Nikki's Quickies when we come
1: Yay!
0: Back.
1: Yay!

0: 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Happy Thursday. Let's dive into Nikki's Quickies.
1: Everything.
2: Everything pop culture. Now. These are Nikki's Quickies.
1: Okay, so we have FX confirming now. We have season 5 of The Bear, the last season, when it will come out. June 25th.
0: All right, something
1: Hulu.
0: For me to watch on my drive in and home.
1: That is not safe. Don't listen to Will. He definitely
3: doesn't. It sounded
1: like
3: you said "rotch."
1: It did say "rotch."
0: Because I have to put the phone in my lap because the sun is so is so glary on my phone.
3: Look down
0: I have
3: at
0: to
3: your
0: put
3: crotch.
0: It in the darkest part of my body so that I don't have to go. So I do have to look down into my crotch. So I do have to rotch it.
1: Got it. Okay. Well, it's going to pick up right where the last one left off. And just a reminder, they dropped a prequel, just a 1-hour prequel that follows Mikey and Richie on a road trip to Gary, Indiana, of all places.
3: Crazy.
1: It's called
3: Weird.
1: Gary. And that was kind of a right before the incident that happened that led to Carmi coming to the Bear in the first place. So you've got that option on Hulu. It's already out and on Disney Plus.
0: Oh, really? I'll watch that on the
1: Go
0: way
1: watch
0: home.
1: It.
0: Yeah.
1: Yep. And then we had, lovely Kesha. I love her weirdness. I love how strange she is.
0: Me too.
1: And the things that she loves are definitely not my cup of tea necessarily, but she is a fun time.
0: She lives an aggressive life.
1: She does. Yes. And she lives it so unapologetically. And I love this for her. And so she was on the Call Her Daddy podcast and she was talking about how she was trying to kind of update her life so that she was dating better guys. She was like, at the time, I had no business dating at all because I was just choosing people that weren't right for me, that weren't, you know, the perfect person,
3: right.
1: Including, she said, quote, a man with one eye, which I think is kind of hot. And then she went on to describe this fella. She said he was cool, but the line got drawn because he just smelled kind of like a Subway sandwich that had been sitting in the back of your car for a couple of days.
0: Oh man, this guy already had one eye and now he has to have Kesha broadcast this info
1: that
0: he
1: smells like a sandwich.
0: Not just one, but one that's been rotting in your backseat.
1: I know.
0: A rotting sandwich is like, come on, lady, I'm already trying to overcome the one eye thing. Generally, I know you thought it was hot, but I bet it's kind of not appealing for a lot of people.
1: Well, and if you want to, you know, deduce who it was that smelled like the sandwich, I think he knows.
0: Go back through it. He knows. Yeah.
1: Yeah.
0: Yeah.
1: Notice sandwich smelling guys, rotting sandwich guys.
3: Yeah.
0: That sucks.
3: That's a no.
0: But I get it, right? There is a line to be drawn there.
1: I mean, I think just in general, hygiene would be a good line to draw.
3: Yeah.
1: You have to be able to shower and clean your clothes and clean your place and brush your teeth.
0: And now we're like, maybe he lost his eye because he wasn't properly taking care of himself. You know, maybe he's just like rotted out from being filthy.
1: A filthy eye.
3: I don't think
1: that. Or maybe clean yourself.
0: Maybe the eye was like, I can't look at us anymore. You're too disgusting. And maybe the eye popped out because he smelled too bad.
1: Mm. I don't know how science works.
0: I'm just telling you, there's lots of reasons why that eye could have left.
1: You're right. And then finally,
0: and it's his fault.
1: We've got Taylor Swift. You know, she's dating the Travis Kelce. They're engaged. They're going to be married soon. We were waiting on that wedding. But he was doing the New Heights podcast, you know, with his brother and all that good stuff. And they had some other people on there and they were talking about this restaurant. Now, because Taylor Swift does anything, it becomes a headline no matter what. And there, I remember the headline of Taylor and Travis going to this new restaurant, The Girl and the Goat. And I remember thinking, why is this special? Why is this unique? But it, you know, whatever. But it turns out that we've also learned that Travis is kind of a picky eater.
0: Mm.
1: And so that's what happened. Here we go.
4: I went to Girl and the Goat, the restaurant Travis took you to and did not eat goat at.
5: It is a fantastic restaurant.
6: Nice. You get some goat nuts?
4: Yeah, Travis, you're wrong. That place rules.
5: It's so good.
6: Didn't say I hated it. I just didn't try it. I wasn't in for goat boy.
5: Do you think if we went back that you would be more experiment? I feel like, and we won't use this in the episode, but I feel like Taylor has definitely expanded your...
4: I got to use it.
6: We can... That's nothing wrong with that.
5: I feel like
4: have you grown up?
7: He's more adventurous with food.
6: Yeah, I'm trying to act like more of a man when I'm around her and eat foods I haven't tried before. Yes,
4: she does the little airplane noises. I like it.
0: That's funny.
1: Yes.
0: Feeding like a baby.
1: I like to think
0: it was that Taylor, the woman voice.
1: No, that was Jason's wife, whose name is escaping me. Everybody's name is escaping me at this point. I couldn't even remember
3: Kelce.
1: Jason. Thank you, Tony.
3: I only know that because I love her podcast.
1: Oh, yeah.
0: Mm-hmm. Like, she has a separate podcast?
3: She does.
0: What's that one about?
3: It's about a little bit of everything. She does, you know, mom content. She has some really good
0: content.
3: Like, she's got really good interviews with all kinds of people.
0: Oh, that's cool.
3: And she's very fun.
1: Yes.
0: She seems fun.
1: You think she drinks wine?
3: I think she's a fun mom. She drinks wine.
1: Wine. It's
0: fair. Always a little jar. I'm microdosing right now.
3: And she says FTK. Yeah.
1: That's all I have. Yes.
0: Awesome.
1: Hope you liked it.
0: I loved it. It's a smiley morning show. When we come back after the break, we're going to take some stories about how you had to experience Karens. And I'm going to share with you a weird piece of audio.
1: Yay.
0: We'll be back.
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21: Lemonade could be the key to kicking the crabbies and fast.
22: Dude, just because life gave you lemons doesn't mean you got to make a lemonade stand.
21: Compounds in lemonade that help energize your brain cells, reduce stress hormones, and can do it all in as little as 2 minutes.
22: That was oddly specific. How did you know that?
21: And if lemonade's not really your thing, that's fine. A splash of lemon juice in water will do the same thing.
22: It's pretty obvious, dude. I'm trying to get lemon-led.
21: Studying is going to be a top priority for your kids, so help them out with their test scores by giving them some gum. So Swedish scientists have found that chewing gum for an hour after learning something helps commit it to memory. As to why it works, well, it makes you breathe through your nose, and that somehow makes your brain more efficient.
23: All right, so the point is, go get me some of that gum.
24: That was the point you were making? You want gum?
23: Well, yes, I need the gum. It sends a very important subconscious cue that sets the tone. Now, will you go get my gum?
21: You know what beauty over simulation is? It means that basically you're all too pretty. We are exposed to so many attractive people in shows, movies, on social media that our brains actually kind of start to hurt.
25: It's really interesting.
21: It was more common that beautiful people were rare and so they stood out, but now there are too many beautiful people, so it makes it difficult for our brains to tell the difference between all the beautiful people.
25: You're like really pretty.
26: Thank you.
25: So you agree?
26: What?
25: You think you're really pretty?
26: Oh, I don't know.
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0: Guys, I found this piece of video, and it has some crazy audio to it. It is of a Karen Karening.
1: Okay.
0: You know how people, like these ladies who complain. No, it can be a guy too, but typically, like, I hate to say it, it's usually women. Mm. And it's just something going viral now, but this is an especially funny confrontation with a guy who was at a gas station and he just started the engine on his car.
1: Okay.
0: And then this is what the woman did next.
2: Okay. You understand what I said to you, sir?
3: I understand, ma'am.
2: All right, we'll call the police.
3: I'm calling the police.
2: And have them enforce the law. Do you understand?
3: Ma'am.
2: Do you understand?
3: You just kicked my vehicle, ma'am.
2: Do you understand?
3: You just kicked my vehicle.
2: Do you understand?
3: I'm back away from my car now.
2: I have tinnitus.
3: Back away from my car. Back away from my car.
2: No, you have to certify that you understand me. Do you understand me? Do that again. You're hurting my ears. Do you understand me? Do you understand me? You're hurting my ears. I need to pump my gas and get going in my truck. Do you have mental retardation?
1: Oh.
3: Please back away from me, ma'am.
2: Don't do that again with your car. It's illegal. Your dick must be the size of a peanut.
0: So, wow. This guy starts his engine. This is what she does. She has tinnitus. It hurt her ears.
1: Therefore, he can't start his vehicle.
0: That's right. Mm-hmm. I'm trying to pump my gas. Wow. And then she uses the R word and says his ding dong is little.
1: Yeah.
0: But she didn't say ding dong.
4: No. Now, what kind of car was it? Because that is a good part of the story. I mean, was it, you know, a Honda Accord?
0: No.
1: But was it a souped up nonsense car?
0: It was a Corvette. It was just a standard Corvette.
4: Okay.
0: So they might have a louder engine.
4: Yeah. Sure. Start,
0: like a muscle car engine.
4: Yeah.
0: But
4: I
0: don't think there was anything insane. He just literally
1: started. And at a gas station, you got to start your vehicle and go.
0: Yeah, he wasn't like revving it. He wasn't like doing the motorcycle guy thing in the alleyway where they just rev it to be
1: obnoxious.
0: Incredibly huge donged man.
1: Love it so much when you do it downtown. It's my favorite.
0: Love it. But anyway, it just got me thinking about, have you ever had a Karen experience like that, where somebody just lost it because of some kind of weird little reason,
1: and you had
0: to be confronted by it.
1: Yes. Well, so there was a situation when I used to work in radio down in Columbus. Now, the story in and of itself was kind of sad, but it wasn't anything I did. So we were talking one day. I think we were talking about some sort of like burial process that I didn't understand. And so the local coroner happened to be listening to the radio station. So he called in and was like, "Hey, let me explain to you how burial works and how we do graves and plots." And this, you know, the way we bury coffins and all those things. It was just super interesting. I didn't know. So we were learning a whole lot. Well, there was this woman who called later and we took the call off air and she was very upset because her daughter was in the car. Her daughter had lost her father recently. And I was like, I hear you. I understand. But, you know, as a parent, you should have changed the station.
4: Yeah.
1: Right. Like, that's your job, is to protect her. I don't know what's going on with each individual in their own car.
4: Right.
1: I can't not do shows because it might tinge somebody the wrong way because of a personal experience. But she did not love that. So she spent about a year trying to get me fired.
4: Oh, wow.
1: So
0: really?
1: She would write to my boss and emails and phone calls. And of course, the whole building knew about it at that point. Right. Everyone's just like, it's fine. Just let her talk and then hang up on her when she's done. But it was like a solid year of trying to get me
0: because
1: out of my job.
0: Because you mischaracterized a way somebody was buried?
4: No. Because she just talked about burying people.
1: And her daughter happened to be going through that experience.
0: Oh.
1: And because of that, I deserve to lose my job.
0: Yeah. Because you talked about burying.
1: Right, and that's what I told her. I was like, to protect her, change the station.
4: Yeah, yeah.
1: That's the end of it.
4: Right.
0: Right, yeah.
1: That's
0: and then she tried to get you fired for a year.
1: Yeah.
5: Yeah.
0: That's incredible. Right. That's incredible. That's unbelievable. I think that we've all had like some version of, you know, people like doing jokes or something or bits and people call in and get complained, but not for a year.
1: Yeah, it was wild. It went on for a long time. Yeah.
0: That's hilarious. And I was just wondering, I want to make this a topic.
1: The topic!
0: Have you had to have a Karen experience? And what are your most hilarious Karen stories? Have you had to address some crazy person who came up and was complaining about something insane?
1: Oh, yeah.
0: And what is that story?
4: This,
0: what did they say?
4: Service. Actually happened to me one time. I was with Lucas. We were going to Bibby Bop. It's our favorite place to go.
0: Yeah.
4: And I parked and when we were coming back out, we were parked really close to the person next to me. And so I opened the door. And when I opened the door, I kind of hit their the rear view mirror a little bit. Not like hard, but I stopped and I kind of looked at it. And then I start to get back in my car.
1: And there was no mark, right?
4: There's no mark.
1: Yeah.
4: And so this woman comes running out of the nail salon that we're parked in front of. And I've got Lucas with me too, right? And he's a teenager. Yeah. So everything I do is important. And so she's screaming at me. And she's like, keep in mind, this was like her car was not a Corvette, okay? It was an older car. It had marks on the rearview mirror, not from me. And so she starts screaming, and she was like, you need to do better. I saw you hit my car, and you were just going to leave, and how dare you? And she starts screaming, and I was like, no, I checked to make sure. I was like, I did hit it, but it's made out of plastic because it's going
5: to
4: get hit.
5: It's supposed to be flexible,
4: you know?
5: Yeah.
4: And so I was like, no, it's fine. You can take a look, and she did that was not okay. She was still mad, and I didn't know how to handle it in front of Lucas because I was like, I'm not going to yell back. And so I just said, do you need a hug? And she spit at me.
5: No.
0: Oh, no.
4: She spit at me. Luckily, it didn't hit
5: me. You need a hug.
4: But she spit because I was like, there's something going on with her that she is this upset.
5: Yeah.
4: This has nothing. Her car had marks on it. It was an older car. She told me how much she spent on the car. She was like, I spent $24,000 on this car, and how dare you? And it doesn't mean anything to you, but it means a lot to me. And I was like, no, I get it, you know? And I was like, I finally just said, do you need a hug? And she just spit at me. And then she went back into the salon. And I like looked at Lucas and I was like, well, I don't know if I handled that well, but that's how I handled it. That was very weird.
5: Now wipe mommy off.
1: But you know what is so funny, though? I do think sometimes when people are amped up to go, you've done a wrong thing.
4: Yeah.
1: And then they get there. For example, there was no mark on the car. You checked. They still have that energy where they're going, well, I'm still going to scream at you.
4: Yes.
1: Because they can't go, oh, okay, I'm so grateful. My bad. Sorry, I yelled.
4: Yeah.
1: They can't do that. So they just keep screaming.
5: It's beyond reason. All right. Give us a call, 317-228-1099, if you want to tell us your Karen story. And we actually have Dustin on the phone right now. Dustin, what's your Karen story?
6: Yeah. So just last week, I was dropping my daughter off at school, and I was on like a residential side street. And there was a school bus coming. It stopped and put out its stop signs. So following the rules of the road, I come to a complete stop. I'm probably 15 feet away from the bus. And this gentleman's loading his child into the bus who's in a wheelchair.
4: Mm-hmm.
6: And it takes, I don't know, 10 minutes or so. There's a line of traffic backed up on both lanes of the road. And when they finish loading the child into the school bus, the guy comes around and starts yelling at me. Because I stopped too close to the bus and people couldn't get around. And I was like,
1: wait, what?
6: Yeah, I'm like, nobody can drive. The stop signs are out. You have to stop for a school bus.
1: Yeah.
6: And he just was not getting that and kept yelling at me and yelling at me. And at the end of it, he called me some choice words and said some things in a different language that I didn't understand.
4: So he was mad that you stopped.
6: Yes. He's mad that I stopped following the rules of the road, allowing him to load his child safely.
4: Yeah, for his own kids.
1: Yeah.
5: That's wild. Crazy. That's weird, man.
1: Yeah, that is definitely not your fault.
5: Did you just squeal off, hit the gas, and go, get out of there?
1: Wow.
5: Well, that sucks, man.
6: I was dumbfounded and looked at my daughter, and I was like, I don't know what just happened.
4: Yeah.
1: That's no kidding. And the worst is when kids are witness to it, too.
4: Yes.
1: Like, everyone needs to learn to keep their cool around kids. That sucks.
5: All right, thanks, Dustin.
4: Thanks,
5: we got Sarah. Sarah, tell us your Karen story.
7: So mine was a Karen dude. I don't know what you would call that.
5: Darren?
4: Okay. Sure. I think we call him Chad.
0: Yeah.
5: Oh, that's Churd. True.
7: Yeah,
5: I think you had a Churd
7: Chad.
5: Story.
7: Yeah. So I used to do medical collections, and we had an office in Castleton, and
4: that's
7: hard. This guy called in. Yeah, people people are real fun on the phone. So he called in about his stuff, and I was just lucky enough to get his call, and he's going on about how he doesn't know it, blah, blah, blah. And I was like, yeah, well, you know, you do, and all this stuff. So he started saying he was going to come up to the office, and he was going to beat me up, all these things. And I was like, okay, well, good luck. And then he ended
5: good
7: up
5: luck beating me up.
7: But he did end up coming to the office, and I had a coworker that was exiting the building, and he entered it, even though it's a secured building. Like, they let them in.
4: Oh, no.
5: You let Churd in.
7: It, And we had our desks, they were all just like put together in rows, and we have our name tags on our desk.
1: Oh my God.
7: So he was going through the rows, and then they finally put like two and two together that this was the dude that I had been telling. I said, hey, you know, he said he was going to come up, and he was going row to row, and they had to put me in a separate office. And I guess he put two and two together because he came up to that office and was banging on the windows.
1: What?
7: And telling me, yeah, it was nuts.
1: Did you guys call the police?
5: Yeah.
7: Yeah. Good. My manager did, but it was probably the craziest.
1: I
7: time
1: bet.
7: I've had in
1: class. That's terrifying.
5: Did Churd have a knee in his back and have to eat some carpet?
7: Oh my God, he should have ate a fist, but he was nuts.
1: Did he at least get arrested?
5: Yeah, that's what I'm asking.
7: Oh, yeah, yeah.
1: Wow.
7: This was like 10, 11 years ago.
5: That's the craziest, Darren.
1: That is crazy pants, USA.
5: That's insane.
7: And it was over like $35. It wasn't even going to go on his credit.
1: Wow. Oh, my God.
4: That's crazy.
1: Thank you for your story, Sarah. Glad you're safe.
5: Unstable. Oh, yeah. All right, if you have a Karen story, give us a call, 317-228-1099. So far, so good. Let's go to
1: Jorge.
5: Jorge.
1: Hi, Jorge.
8: Hey, how you guys doing?
1: So good.
5: We're good, man.
1: Let's hear your story.
8: So I was with my son. He had to have been 5 years old around there. And we went to a Barnes & Noble, you know, to get him a book or some toys. I can't remember what he was getting. And they have a section with DVDs. And so I went and looked. And I seen Cheech and Chong Up in Smoke Blu-ray for like $10. And went up to pay for it with my son's book, toy. And the cashier lady just started yelling at me, telling me how Cheech and Chong is not appropriate for my son.
1: What?
8: They thought I was buying the movie for my son, and so she just started yelling at me, lecturing me on what my son should be watching, and he shouldn't be watching that. And I'm just like, yo, chill. That's for me.
5: That is a crazy assumption.
1: That's so weird.
5: That's
1: the only answer this could be is that this will be watched by the child.
4: Right?
1: Yeah. There are no adults purchasing this at all.
5: I'd be lecturing you about buying a Blu-ray disc. I'd be like, Jorge, you can get this on stream. It's probably for free on YouTube, Jorge.
8: No, it's Cheech and Chong Up in Smoke. It's a classic.
5: Oh, no, I know.
1: It was the my parents' first date was that movie.
4: Oh, hilarious. Mm-hmm.
5: I can see how it's gone. All right, Jorge, thank you.
9: 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It happens. Hire Hensley.
4: Hey, it's Tony. Did you?
1: Hey, it's Nikki. 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
18: 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One psychologist we spoke to said he sees this as a reflection of parents' desire to build core capacities in their children: resilience, curiosity, self-regulation, empathy. These things don't grow automatically, but are built through lived experience. I'm Dr. Sanjay Gupta, helping you live a better life.
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14: Oh, boy. Have you ever had to confront a Karen?
15: For a ridiculous reason, like starting your car.
14: Yes. That's what we found this video that went viral. This lady is like, I have tinnitus. You shouldn't be able to start your car. And so we've been taking your Karen stories. It's a Smiley Morning Show. Nikki's here. Tony's here. Crash is over there running the board. I'm Will. And we've got Stacy on the phone. Stacy, what's your Karen story?
16: Hi. Yes. So I was out at the grocery store, Payless grocery store, one morning. And I had to run in. I had like five kids. My husband was with me. My youngest was about two, and she was having a meltdown because I wouldn't let her walk because she didn't have any shoes on.
15: Because they're two.
14: Yeah. They're allowed to have feet.
15: They exist and they're two, so they cry and melt down.
16: Yes. So my husband had took like three of the older ones to the restroom. And so she was having this whole meltdown, and this elderly lady came flying up to me. So at this point, she tried to get out of the cart, so I was just holding her, kind of like a sack of potatoes, because she was just throwing a fit. And this lady comes running up on me, and she's like, you need to do something. You need to pick her up. I'm like, lady,

0: clearly in my arms.
1: Yeah.
0: Like, I don't know what you mean, pick her up. I'm like, she's just having a meltdown because she can't walk because she doesn't have shoes on. Well, you need it. She's just going off and off and off on me. And then she's like chasing me. And here comes my husband. And up, you know, while he's really calm person with the other kids. And I'm like, this lady was just lucky. The timing he came and brought the rest of the kids right there, because it was after this kid having a fit in the grocery store. And then this lady chasing me around the store. I was like, okay, this is really
1: You're not helping, lady.
2: Right?
0: Yes.
3: Exactly. Yeah, it's the only time you would have allowed your husband to hit a woman.
1: Well, I think it sounds like Stacy was the one who wanted to hit a woman.
3: You swing your baby at her.
1: Baby in one hand, fist in the other.
3: Right. Yeah. Oh, dang, that's crazy. I don't get how people think that they're entitled to tell other people how to parent.
2: No, and especially in stores like that, wherever I like see a kid melting down, all I think is sympathy for that parent.
1: Yes.
2: Like, you know, this is so out of their control, and they're doing whatever they have to get through it.
1: And especially, like, we've all been through it. We've all had the 2-year-old that had the meltdown, but sometimes I think, and it, you know, nothing against age. I'm not trying to be ageist, but older people forget those days.
2: Of course.
1: They go, my kids never did that. Yes they did.
3: Listen, lady, you're wearing a diaper right now. You should remember.
0: Well, my thing was telling me to pick her up when I was already holding her.
3: Yeah, that's
0: like,
3: weird.
0: What do you mean?
1: Right.
3: Weird. All right, thank you, Stacey. That's hilarious. Dana, you're on the Smiley Morning Show. What, Karen, did you have to deal with?
4: Okay, so I took my son and some of his friends to Sky Zone. They're enjoying them. They're getting their socks and everything on, and they're just kind of collected by the tables in the front. This lady comes flying out of nowhere and pushes one of the kids, and he bumps into me. So I turn, and I said, what happened? And I look at my son's friend, and the lady goes, this is our table.
3: Oh my gosh.
4: You didn't have to push him. No one's trying to take your table. They're just putting socks on. I didn't push him, but this is our table. My children's coats are here.
3: Dang. Dang. Trust me, at Sky Zone, Urban Air, the trampoline parks, those places are busy.
4: Yes.
3: And people get crazy territorial about their tables. Because you don't stay there the whole time. You like put your stuff at the table and then you go jump. And then sometimes people like will go sit down at the table you were at because it's empty.
2: Right.
3: But most of the time if you come back and you're like, hell, this is my stuff or whatever, people will get up. It's not that big a deal. But I've never seen a lady push a
2: kid.
3: Child.
1: That's crazy.
4: And it wasn't my son. And I'm thinking, okay, these kids' parents have trusted me with their kids.
2: Right.
4: And I looked at her and I said, look, I don't know what your deal is, but you did push him because he hit me. You didn't have to push him. You're obviously not going to apologize, so just get out of my face and move and leave us alone.
2: That's awesome. Like you, Dana.
3: Yeah.
1: Also, you don't own the table.
3: Yeah, exactly.
1: You didn't pay for the table. This is not your
3: table. Not a reservation. All right, thank you, Dana. Damon, you're on the Smiley Morning Show. What kind of crazy Karen or churd, Chad, did you have to deal with?
5: What's up, man? So I'm at my 12-year-old boy son's baseball game, tribal ball.
1: Oh, no.
3: Here we go.
1: Damon, I already know.
6: I heard they get amped up.
5: So we just dog walked this team 12-4. We beat them. We were actually down 4-1, and we come back and we beat them 12-4. Well, one of the kids at the plate, one of the kids on our team was the final run, and the kid was standing on the catcher, or was on standing on the plate, and he kind of just forearmed him in the neck, and the kid obviously was hurt. Whatever. Well, it wasn't my kid, and so I didn't realize that's what people were still mad about. So I'm standing there, you know, minding my own business, and this older man comes to his wagon and just throws his cup in the wagon. Pissed off, mad.
2: Mm-hmm.
5: And so I'm thinking, hey, bro, it's a 12U game. Like, who cares? They lost. Like, there's always next week, you know? Well, I hear one of the parents just keep saying, I don't give an F. I don't give an F. And so he's talking to me. So I'm thinking, okay, they're mad about the game. We just won. So me being me, I decided to say, hey, man, it's not a big deal. It's just 12U. Well, that was the wrong words. Because here comes Karen, and I mean screaming, it is a big deal. That is my son. That was my son, and he's hurt. Well, now I realize what they're talking about.
3: Oh, you're talking. They thought they were mad about the loss, so, and they're mad about the kid getting hurt. Yeah.
5: So I'm immediately, well, yeah, if that was my son, I might be mad too. So I try to like say, hey, man, I'm sorry. I wasn't even my fault. Oh, it didn't matter. She's in my face. Spit's coming out. Oh. It's hitting my face.
1: Oh.
5: She has her finger in my face. That was my son. It is. He could be hurt. That like she. Well, here comes her husband. He's trying to hold her back. Like uh-oh. Chill. You know what I'm saying? And mm-hmm. I'm just over here smiling. Like, hey, it's not my fault.
1: Yeah.
5: Well,
1: right.
5: Well, here comes the parent that was talking because it was his kid. He might have had one too many. He comes up and says. Hey, Damon, don't worry about this, Karen. They're not used to being around black people.
3: Oh, well,
1: no, not helping.
5: And that started an epidemic. Yeah,
3: it started a race war right there at the 12
5: of you. I said, hey, bro, we didn't have to go there. Like,
1: yeah. Look.
5: So now everyone's
1: now you have to defend her.
5: Yeah, so now, so at this point, the Karen throws her visor off and walks away.
1: Oh, my gosh.
5: Oh, she's hot. Well, here comes the husband and the old man who threw his cup and was like, we're not racist. We care about our kid. And I said, look, I'm not mad. I shouldn't have even said anything. I thought you guys were mad because we just beat you.
1: Sure, yeah. Fault.
3: I'm not mad. I didn't even know. Yeah. I didn't know this was about the injury. I forgot I was black for a second. I don't even know what's happening.
5: Yeah, man. I got a white mom. Like, you know, like,
3: leave me alone.
5: My grandpa's 88 years old and white. Like, hey, I lived in the country. I went to an all-white school. We drove tractors to school. Like, hey.
3: I got my 23andMe results right here. Just see, like, we're the same.
5: I listen to Justin Bieber and Ed Sheeran. Like, hey, we're okay. We're good.
3: Oh my God.
2: So then you end up having to just back out and walk away?
5: I did. Well, no, the old man was like, hey, man, I'm sorry. We're not racist. I said, hey, it's cool. I'm not racist either. I love white people. I was raised by white people. I'm not mad at you. He said, I'm not mad at you. And it was cool. I told the parent, I was like, hey, bro, we're good. We don't got to do all that.
1: Yeah.
5: Like, hey.
1: Yeah.
5: You know what I'm saying?
1: It is bizarre that they openly sell booze at baseball games.
2: Yeah.
1: You know, when Grandpa first started selling beer.
3: Just listen to what Dave's about to say.
5: This one did it. I think he had one in the cooler.
3: This was a BYOB, baby. All right, David, that was
5: other ballparks in Indy, like ISP, they're selling 25 ounce
1: beer. Cups. Yes. My husband, anytime we have a game at an Indy sports park, he's like, that's the one with the beer, right?
5: They're all getting them. And then there's a group of our moms. They're just in a freaking huddle, and they're all got three of deep.
1: Yeah.
5: Here,
2: oh, yeah.
5: And they're loud, obnoxious, and just laughing. And we look at them, well, there. We said, we know what they just did.
1: Yeah. So, yeah.
3: That's a great story, David.
7: Bye. And thank you. Goodbye.
3: Hilarious. Hilarious story. Don't start any race wars today, guys.
2: Okay, deal.
3: So this has been the Smiley Morning Show. Thanks for hanging out with us. We did make a few mistakes on today's show. We have to correct them.
8: 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The word caring doesn't start with a K. Uncooked rice does not make birds' stomachs explode. Veal is baby cow, not deer. That's venison. Nikki is not running around dating pirates that smell like old sandwiches. Tony and Will aren't going to date Travis Kelce and Taylor Swift. 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
1: Alrighty, this has been your. 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
3: Thank you guys for joining us. Tomorrow is Friday. 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Woo-hoo! 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Holy crap. And the Brain Fart?
1: Yeah.
3: 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We'll see you tomorrow. Love you guys. Bye.
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99.5 ZPL, I'm Will. Happy middays. Happy Thursday. Oh, man, I've got two chances at that Madison Beer flyaway, a little after 11 and a little after 2. And go Indy Ignite. They start their playoffs tonight, game one.

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0: Here's One Republic's Ryan Tedder on what sparked the idea for the new song, Need Your Love.
1: The initial idea for this song actually started from a demo I was doing for a different artist on that day. I literally completely spaced on the origin story of this initially. It was just a demo. It was like a start, like a verse and chorus idea, no arrangement. The production was totally different. I write all the time, constantly. Like, I might start two songs a day. I might finish two a day. You never know. And then a year later, I'm combing through demos that don't even really have names or associations. And I stumble across this one. Couldn't even remember for the life of me, honestly, where it came from. It sounds crazy, but I write a lot. So I was just like, oh, this is amazing. This feels like One Republic. This feels like us.

0: 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Need Your Love. It's your music plus.
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13: There's something I'd like to talk to you about today, something that's been circulating on the internet that's become a real problem. Deep fake videos of me endorsing products that I've never even heard of and I have no relationship with whatsoever. Let me tell you clearly, these videos are scams. They are designed to take your money. Now, a couple things you should keep in mind. If something sounds too good to be true, it probably is. When you look at these videos, if they don't seem natural, if there's something off about them, the audio or the video, it's probably AI generated. And if you come across something that does pique your interest, see if you can find evidence of it from other sources. I promise you this, if I discover something incredible that you need to know about, I'm going to talk about it somewhere that you can easily find, not on some shady social media site. I'm Dr. Sanjay Gupta, helping you live a better life.
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0: Today it's going to be in the low 60s and sunny mostly. Drops into the 40s tonight. Then tomorrow it'll be in the upper 60s, mostly sunny with showers in the evening.
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I've got. 99.5 ZPL. I'm Will. Happy Thursday. In about 10 minutes, I've got your next national keyword for that Madison beer, Vegas Flyaway. You entered that little silly word and you text it over to us. And if we pick you, you get to go to Vegas for free on our dime. But you got to stick around 10 minutes.

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1: Here's some good news for you right now. I've got your Madison Beer flyaway keyword. It is minutes, M-I-N-U-T-E-S. 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Oh, yeah, you're welcome. Just

0: Low 60s today, mostly sunny, drops into the 40s tonight. Then tomorrow, upper 60s and mostly sunny again, then showers in the evening.
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Well, I'm Will, producer Will from the Smiley Morning Show. We awarded our fourth okayest mom on the Smiley Morning Show this morning. You still have a chance. Tomorrow's the last day for a winner, but you can go nominate your mom. 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
14: You and I have never met, but I'm willing to bet that there is something you would like to do, but you feel like you can't, that it's too hard, that you don't deserve it. A colleague of mine recently told me about this new book called Brave Shift, 30 Mindset Changes to Transform Your Life. It's written by a woman named Michelle Carrer. Carrer says the one thing most people forget when they set a goal is to attach a reason to it. Having that reason is big. Because when you don't want to do something that's necessary to reach your goal, you can go back to your reason to find the motivation you need. Try to frame your goal as something you want to achieve, as opposed to being a bad part of yourself that you want to change. That will make you more likely to succeed, as will asking for help. All of us need it, and it makes people feel good to help you achieve your goals. I'm Dr. Sanjay Gupta, helping you live a better life.

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I'm Will. 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
1: Benson Boone. Ooh, noontime boner. Oh, booner. Sorry. God, I just said the word. I didn't even make the joke. Ugh. Sorry. Well, it is lunchtime. 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
2: And we've got another okayest mom. 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
0: Oh, that tomorrow.

99.5 ZPL. I'm Will. Happy commercial free lunch. Happy Thursday. Hey, we learned that Taylor Swift is making Travis Kelce a more adventurous eater. They went to some restaurant called The Girl and the Goat, and on the Kelce Brothers podcast, they're making fun of Travis for not being so experimental, but it sounds like Taylor is feeding him more food. Isn't that great?

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1: 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Alex Warren and Jelly Roll. It's called Bloodline. Take that.

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0: Yeah, you're right.
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4: There's something I'd like to talk to you about today, something that's been circulating on the internet that's become a real problem. 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Let me tell you clearly, these videos are scams. They are designed to take your money. Now, a couple things you should keep in mind. If something sounds too good to be true, it probably is. When you look at these videos, if they don't seem natural, if there's something off about them, the audio or the video, it's probably AI generated. And if you come across something that does pique your interest, see if you can find evidence of it from other sources. I promise you this, if I discover something incredible that you need to know about, I'm going to talk about it somewhere that you can easily find, not on some shady social media site. I'm Dr. Sanjay Gupta, helping you live a better life.
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It's Will, 99.5 ZPL, Thursday afternoon. Did you guys know Putty from Seinfeld? Patrick Warburton? Or the guy who introduces you on the ride Soarin' at Disney World? He's at Helium Comedy Club tonight. Patrick Warburton. I know.

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1: Hi, I'm Ryan Tedder with One Republic, and this is our new song, Need Your Love. 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
1: I have two modes. I have 110 miles an hour, barely staying on the track, and then I have don't ask me to do anything, do nothing. So guilty pleasure for me is doing nothing. Vacation for me is not let's go to all the museums and let's go. Like, I see more culture in 90 days. I'm lucky that I, you know, will see in any 90-day period, I might see more culture than just about anybody will see in a 9-year period. And I've been around the world a bunch. I've seen it all a lot. So I don't feel guilty about doing nothing. I want to watch Netflix. I want to sit. I want to get a massage. I want to, like, hang by the pool. My guiltiest pleasure is I've become a full-on tropical Caribbean. Like, put me near palm trees, near a beach in, like, the Caribbean or Southeast Asia, anywhere exotic and fun and beautiful, and just don't talk to me.

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9: In recent years, scientists have really dialed up the urgency to understand PFAS, sometimes referred to as forever chemicals because of how long they take to break down. The latest study found these chemicals may be aging men in their 50s and 60s a bit faster than men who are younger or older, or women of any age. Experts we talked to said the accumulation of PFAS may lower testosterone levels in men, impair sperm quality, and increase risks of testicular and kidney cancer. Women, it seems, just seem to be able to clear PFAS faster. Now, whether you're a man or a woman, trying to limit your exposure is a great idea. Three ways to do that. 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I'm Dr. Sanjay Gupta, helping you live a better life.
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0: 50, 30% chance of rain up tomorrow. High around 70 with a 70% chance of rain throughout the day, mainly in the afternoon. Keep that in mind.
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